0: I guess this is use all your bench night for both clubs.
1: Pretty much.
0: Bases loaded, and Friedel at the plate. Juan Brito, this is his spot. He was 3 for 3, but he was substituted out for defensive purposes back in the sixth inning. 1-1, no strike count. Again, Dreyer behind in the count. Line drive center field. It is dropping. That's a base hit. That's going to score De La Cruz. Here's the throw to the plate. It is in time. They will cut down Stewart, but De La Cruz will get credit for scoring, and that will make it a 6-2 Reds lead. 8-2 on the putout. A nice throw from the center fielder, Edmund. It came all the way in, and they just did get Stewart as he tried to sneak the hand in. 6-2 Reds. Eighth inning coming up. Tommy Thrall, he's coming back right here on the Reds Radio Network.
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0: Mariners tonight here at Great American Ballpark by a final count of 6-2. Now the Reds can split this four-game series with L.A. with a win tomorrow. And in that game, it'll be right-hander Brady Singer towing the slab for the Red Legs. He is 6-14 with a 5.38 ERA. The Dodgers have not yet announced who they intend to start tomorrow, but we do know the game will be at 12:40. We're on the air at 12:10 with the Reds pregame show across the network. That's all we've got for you for tonight, but stick around because Yid's got the Reds postgame show coming up next, and he's got plenty for you, scores, highlights, and so much more all coming up once we're done, and we are done. That's all for us. For the Cowboy, Jeff Brantley, our producer-engineer, Dave Yiddy Armbruster, our studio producer back in our network headquarters, Drew Esterheide. This is Tommy Thrall saying goodnight from Great American Ballpark, and we will talk to you again tomorrow afternoon right here on the Reds Radio Network. Good night.
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0: third, but that was it over 4 2/3 innings. Julian Garcia allowed a run in the sixth, but TJ Anton, Brock Burke, Graham Ashcraft, and Emilio Pagan shut the Dodgers out the final 3 1/3 innings. Coming up, we'll check scores around Major League Baseball, highlights, of course, from this game. But up first, we check back in with Tommy and the Cowboy. 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

0: Park. Reds beat the Dodgers tonight, 6-2, the final score. Let's continue with scores around baseball now from National League cities. The Giants knocked off the Cardinals in 10 innings tonight by a score of 6-5. It was the Brewers beating the Pirates 5-4 tonight. They win game number 95, Milwaukee does. Christian Yelich, a two-run single in the seventh. That put Milwaukee in front. Zach Wheeler improves to 13-5 as the Phillies shut out the Nationals tonight in D.C. 3-0 the final score in that one. The Orioles knocked off the Mets 7-1. Baltimore hit four home runs, including number 37 for Pete Alonso.
1: Alonso hits this high in the air, left field, forget about it. There's number 301 into the second deck, right on cue for the Polar Bear.
0: And that's the call on Orioles radio. Pete Crow Armstrong is having a monster night for the Cubs. They lead the Braves 8-2. That game in the top of the ninth inning in Chicago. He has two home runs, number 43 and number 44, and also has an RBI triple. Top of the fifth inning, the Padres lead the Rockies 4-1. And in the top of the second inning, no score between the Marlins and the D-backs. Looking at the standings in the National League, the division winners will be the Brewers, the Dodgers, and the Atlanta Braves. Right now, the three wild card teams would be the Cubs, the Phillies, and the San Diego Padres. And that's how it's going to finish. Well, it may not, but it's getting close to that's how it's going to finish up. The D-backs, they are 2.5 back for that third and final wild card spot. But the Padres are playing awfully good baseball right now. They've won 8 of their last 10 games. When we return, highlights from tonight's Reds victory over the Dodgers. They win it 6-2, and you're listening to the Cincinnati Children's postgame show on the Reds Radio Network.
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0: This is what matters. 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School sports. It's not the outcome that matters most, but the way the games are played. This message presented by the Kentucky High School Athletic Association and the Kentucky High School Athletic Directors Association.
1: Fox News, I'm John Saucier. Investigators are looking into why a news helicopter crashed last night while covering a deadly collision in Los Angeles. Killed both people on board the chopper and someone on the ground. NTSB Senior Air Safety Investigator Fabian Salazar says investigators have arrived at the crash site.
2: We're on the accident scene, gathering as much factual data as we can. From there, we'll have the aircraft, the helicopter removed to a secure facility where we will continue to examine and pull factual data from that wreckage.
1: The Federal Reserve voting unanimously to raise interest rates by a quarter point today. Federal Reserve Chairman Kevin Warsh explains the economy is strong despite uncertainty in the Middle East.
3: Job gains have kept pace with the workforce, and the unemployment rate has changed little. But inflation remains elevated.
1: Most of the Federal Reserve members say they expect to see at least one more rate hike before the end of the year. America is listening to Fox News.

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4: I was exercising today, and there was a man on the machine next to me listening to a Discman. Today. This happened today. I didn't recognize it initially. They're much bigger than you remember. Much, much bigger. I thought he was listening to a pizza. Huge. Don't get me wrong, I had a Discman. This is how long ago I got my Discman. I paid $188. I could go over to Rite Aid right now with $188 and bring back a Discman for everyone in this room. For $188, though, it came loaded. All the best features. Bass boost? You betcha. You bet it had bass boost. If at any time you thought to yourself, is that all the bass? Boost. Oh, false alarm, everyone. Plenty more bass where that bass came from. Anti-shock? Indispensable. Get the anti-shock. Because if you were strong enough to jog while carrying this manhole cover, this Olympic discus, then the disc would not skip for the minute the batteries lasted while in anti-shock mode. It was pivotal. The sweetest feature on the Discman, though, the must-get, get the shuffle. Get the shuffle. You do not know what in the Sam Hill is coming up next when you hit shuffle on a disc. Every time a song ends, cliffhanger. Which one of these 10...
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1: Fox News, I'm Ted Lindner. The Federal Reserve voting unanimously to raise interest rates by a quarter point today. Federal Reserve Chair Kevin Warsh.
2: Job gains have kept pace with the workforce, and the unemployment rate has changed little. But inflation remains elevated.
1: Most of the Federal Reserve members say they expect to see at least one more rate hike before the end of the year. The Kennedy Center Board of Trustees voting this week to close for 2 years after a judge blocked it from naming it after the president. Speaking to reporters outside Air Force One, he claims it was losing money for years.
3: I'm the one capable of fixing it and then have to subsidize it for years to come because you will lose with the Kennedy Center. They were losing hundreds of millions of dollars and sometimes hundreds of millions. This is before I got involved.
1: The president previously claimed the center fell into disrepair. The board approved a $285 million renovation plan. 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
4: 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Where'd they go? Then you start scrounging for the fry crumbs. 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You know, the bonus fry? It's like Jesus is up in heaven. 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
4: Mostly clear overnight, 71 for the low, sunny, and another heat advisory day tomorrow with a high of 96 on Thursday. Clear skies, 71 for Thursday night, then sunny on Friday, 93, sunny on Saturday, 93, mostly sunny on Sunday with a high of 90.

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1: Fox News, I'm Sue Guzman. The Fed raises interest rates for the first time in 3 years. The man nominated by President Trump to chair the panel, voting along with other members to approve it unanimously.
2: Inflation remains elevated.
1: That is Fed Chairman Kevin Warsh. The Fed's move will amount to higher rates to borrowing money and higher returns for people earning money on their savings. President Trump holding a rally in Gaston County, North Carolina tonight, warning Americans about what's to come if Democrats win the midterms.
3: If we lose, you're going to lose your border. 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And we're going to be a laughing stock all over the world, just as we were 2 years ago. We were a laughing stock all over the world. So on Election Day, November 3rd, vote to defeat the Democrats.
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3: I like mayonnaise to the degree that it had to come into a New Year's resolution. It was a New Year's resolution that I could not order extra mayonnaise on my sandwiches. I could order mayonnaise, but I couldn't use the word extra. And I found out very quickly I wasn't getting enough mayonnaise. But I didn't want to break my resolution, so here's how I would order lunch. Hi, I would like a turkey sandwich with Swiss cheese, lettuce, and mayonnaise. You hear what I'm saying here? I want mayonnaise. Capital M-A-Y. And the rest of the letters that are necessary for mayonnaise.

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3: Mostly clear overnight, 71 for the low, sunny, and another heat advisory day tomorrow with a high of 96 on Thursday. Clear skies, 71 for Thursday night, then sunny on Friday, 93, sunny on Saturday, 93, mostly sunny on Sunday with a high

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1: News. I'm Ted Lindner. The Kennedy Center Board of Trustees voting this week to close for 2 years after a judge blocked it from naming it after President Trump. The president claims it was losing money for years.
2: I'm the one capable of fixing it and then have to subsidize it for years to come because you will lose with the Kennedy Center. They were losing hundreds of millions of dollars and sometimes hundreds of millions. This is before I got involved.
1: The president previously claimed the center fell into disrepair. The board approved a $285 million renovation plan. The Federal Reserve voting unanimously to raise interest rates by a quarter point on Wednesday. Federal Reserve Chairman Kevin Warsh.
3: Job gains have kept pace with the workforce, and the unemployment rate has changed little. But inflation remains elevated.
1: Most of the Federal Reserve members say they expect to see at least one more rate hike before the end of the year. 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
1: If you work for Apple or Android, would you stop improving the phones? I think we did it. We can do stuff on phones that we never even dreamed to ask for. You can wave your phone in front of a vending machine and it'll give you chips. I didn't see that in Back to the Future 2. You can post a sentence to the world and make yourself permanently unhireable. We have... I think we've covered it. I just wish these companies would now pool all of their resources together and finally create an unbreakable phone. How has that not been the priority these last 15 years that I've been trying to hold on to a $1,000 computer that's shaped like a slippery bar of soap?
0: 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Laugh it off. Laughs on break.

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6: Another sunny day, another hot one, a heat advisory in effect for your Thursday, and a high later this afternoon of 96. Then mostly clear 71 for your Thursday night. Sunny 93 Friday, sunny 93 on Saturday, sunny and 95 again on Sunday.

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1: Fox News, I'm Sue Guzman. For the first time in 3 years, the Federal Reserve has raised interest rates despite demands by President Trump to cut them.
2: Inflation has remained above the Fed's 2% target for more than 5 years. The Fed predicts PCE inflation to be 3.7% this year.
1: Fox Business's Connor Hanson. House giving final approval to a strong Russian sanctions bill honoring the late Senator Lindsey Graham. The measure designed to punish top importers of Russian oil and gas.
3: This strengthens economic sanctions against Russia to put maximum pressure on Vladimir Putin's war machine.
1: Speaker Mike Johnson, President Trump expected to sign the bill into law. And Texas has carried out its fifth execution of the year, putting to death 40-year-old James Norman for the murders of three people in a 2005 home robbery. 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
3: Don't get me wrong. If you're on Ozempic, I think it's amazing. You know, it's like a modern marvel of medicine that we can even do that. You know, you used to have like, discipline. Now you can just inject the personality of somebody with discipline right into your stomach. To start the day. I think I want cake for breakfast. No, I don't. I'm gonna go for a run. I may never eat again. Let's go! Yeah, just change who you are for a few hours. I'm sure that won't have any side effects. It's fine. I might take it just for the side effects. I need them. Just for my financial plan, to be honest with you. I need these commercials that are coming out in like 10 years for all that we're doing now. Did you take Ozempic between 2024 and 2027? You may be entitled to financial compensation. Dude, I've always wanted to be entitled to financial compensation for something moderate to severe. That's been a goal for a long time.
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4: Another sunny day, another hot one, a heat advisory in effect for your Thursday, and a high later this afternoon of 96. Then mostly clear, 71 for your Thursday night. Sunny 93 Friday, sunny 93 on Saturday, sunny and 95 again on Sunday.

0: The housing market is heating up. The average home sits on the market for just a month before getting an offer. 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Today's buyers need to know how much home they can afford before they start looking. 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
1: News, I'm Ted Linder. A new Fox poll finds a majority of registered voters are negative about the economy.
2: 77% of the poll's respondents say the economy ranks from fair to poor. And while 44% say their finances are holding steady, 43% say they are falling behind.
1: Fox's Grinnell Scott. President Trump holding a rally in Gaston County, North Carolina on Wednesday night.
3: 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We were a laughing stock all over the world. 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
5: I am 74 years old. 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
5: 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Y'all been in the light. 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
4: Another sunny day, another hot one, a heat advisory in effect for your Thursday, and a high later this afternoon of 96. Then mostly clear 71 for your Thursday night. Sunny 93 Friday, sunny 93 on Saturday, sunny and 95 again on Sunday.

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2: News. I'm Sue Guzman. President Trump reacting after the Federal Reserve announced it's raising its key interest rate Wednesday for the first time since 2023 to combat high inflation.
3: Lower the interest rates for the United States of America and fast, because we can grow at a level that nobody's ever grown before.
2: The Fed's Board of Governors hinted at a possible further hike before the end of the year. Earlier, the president wrote on Truth Social he has confidence in Fed Chair Kevin Warsh. He says the hostile governing board is making him look bad. House giving final approval to a strong Russian sanctions bill honoring the late Senator Lindsey Graham. It's designed to punish top importers of Russian oil and gas.
4: This strengthens economic sanctions against Russia to put maximum pressure on Vladimir Putin's war machine.
2: Speaker Mike Johnson, the president, is expected to sign the bill into law. 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
2: Another sunny day, another hot one, a heat advisory in effect for your Thursday, and a high later this afternoon of 96. Then mostly clear 71 for your Thursday night. Sunny 93 Friday, sunny 93 on Saturday, sunny and 95 again on Sunday.

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1: News, I'm Ted Lindner. The Federal Reserve voting unanimously to raise interest rates by a quarter point on Wednesday. Federal Reserve Chairman Kevin Warsh.
2: Job gains have kept pace with the workforce, and the unemployment rate has changed little. But inflation remains elevated.
1: Most of the Federal Reserve members say they expect to see at least one more rate hike before the end of the year, the president expressing his displeasure with the move. And the Kennedy Center Board of Trustees voting this week closed for 2 years after a judge blocked it from naming it after President Trump. The president claims it was losing money for years.
3: I'm the one capable of fixing it and then have to subsidize it for years to come, because you will lose with the Kennedy Center. They were losing hundreds of millions of dollars and sometimes hundreds of millions. This is before I got involved.
1: The president previously claimed the center fell into disrepair. The board approved a $285 million renovation plan. 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
1: Also, Apple, if you're still listening, could you put little arms and legs on my phone so the next time I drop it between the car seats, it can crawl back out to me? Understand how we're at a point with technology that cars can drive themselves. We are living in the future, but they still all come with that gap like it's on purpose. Big enough for your phone, too small for your hand. You ever tried retrieving anything? It's scary. Like, I don't know. I've seen regular chairs, but car seats, they're made out of like knives and stuff. Ford is like, you drop your phone, you're gonna earn it back. You ever dropped your phone down there when you were really relying on it? Like for directions? You immediately transform into that. You know that character in movies who they haven't prayed since they were a child? You're just like, hey Siri, I don't know if you can hear me. But if you're there, I really need you right now. I don't know where I'm going. Sorry about a couple of things I said to you.
0: 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Laugh it off. Laughs on Break.

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3: Another sunny day, another hot one, a heat advisory in effect for your Thursday, and a high later this afternoon of 96. Then mostly clear, 71 for your Thursday night. Sunny 93 Friday, sunny 93 on Saturday, sunny and 95 again on Sunday.

always have it turned up. Friends, here's a folk song that's been handed down through the years. It tells a story of a young man who died for the love of a girl named Barbara Allen.

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2: Fox News, I'm Sue Guzman. The Fed raising interest rates for the first time in 3 years. The man nominated by President Trump to chair the panel, voting along with other members to approve it unanimously.
3: Inflation remains elevated.
2: Fed Chairman Kevin Warsh, Asian stocks are mixed after Wall Street closed lower yesterday and Dow futures this morning are higher. President Trump holding a rally in Gaston County, North Carolina last night, warning Americans about what's to come if Democrats win the midterms.
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4: The creepiest cheer is Arkansas. Nobody told me about this. I went to an Arkansas game, and at one point, 80,000 people stood up and go, woo! Big chili! Woo! Razorback, the cheer lasts longer than the game. Right? Like, and it's creepy. Like, I mean, it's effective. I think it's very effective because let's say you're playing football. You look up and you see 80,000 dead-eyed hillbillies going, like, oh, no. They're going to kill us. And I know Kentucky, you guys, you know, C-A-T-S. You're just bragging that you know how to spell that word. We know the stereotypes about Kentucky and education. We just want to let you know we can spell our mascot. Yeah, but aren't you the Wildcats? Let's not get crazy. I shouldn't talk. I went to Missouri. We say M-I-Z.
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4: 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We miss it by a lot of letters. 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
2: This is Kentucky Farm Bureaus across Kentucky. The Senate Ag Committee failed to advance a farm bill to the full chamber before the summer break. KFB President Eddie Melton says this is a major setback.
3: So we're about 3 years late on it right now, and it's disappointing that we couldn't get it across the finish line. You know, there's a lot of things that need to be finished up in this farm bill. You know, probably one of the most critical things right now that I see is probably those loan rates, getting those raised. We've talked about the balance sheet deterioration on a lot of farms, and I think raising those loan rates would help some, especially some of our younger farmers, but also, you know, some of us generational farmers too that try to get those loans up. But there's a lot of other things in there that would be helpful to us too.
2: Chairman John Bozeman says he will reconvene the committee and vote on the bill again next month. This is Across Kentucky.
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10: Another sunny day, another hot one, a heat advisory in effect for your Thursday, and a high later this afternoon of 96. Then mostly clear 71 for your Thursday night. Sunny 93 Friday, sunny 93 on Saturday, sunny and 95 again on Sunday.

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2: 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It is 72 degrees.
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3: News. I'm CJ Papa. President Trump pitching voters in North Carolina.
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3: 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I'm CJ Papa. President Trump pitching voters in North Carolina.
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3: For Thursday, it is September 17th, and from the Studio 101 News Desk, I'm Chris Jesse. Preliminary autopsy results confirm the body found Monday in a cornfield near Cave City is 61-year-old John Adwell. The initial report also indicates no obvious signs of trauma. Adwell had been last seen September 2nd, and a search had been underway over the past week and a half. Just before 2 p.m. Monday, dispatch received a call from a farmer harvesting a cornfield near White Street and Curd Lane who found Adwell. Police had previously searched the area using thermal imaging by drone, but investigators say due to coverage of the corn and heat, no indications were provided during that flyover. Kentucky State Police responded to a fatal crash on US 31E south of Glasgow near the northernmost Barron River Lake Bridge on Wednesday morning. Investigators say 18-year-old Brock Likens of Glasgow was driving north in a 2004 Chevrolet Silverado, lost control, crossed the center line, and impacted a 2006 Pontiac G6 driven by 40-year-old Martin Hernandez, who died at the scene. A 21-year-old passenger in the Hernandez vehicle, Adric Ward of Glasgow, was airlifted to Nashville. Likens was transported to TJ Sampson Community Hospital for treatment of injuries. Well, it is easily becoming the hottest stretch of the year for the final days of summer. Forecast details are coming up in a couple of minutes.
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3: At Hodgetville City Council's Monday meeting, the appointment of Terry Riley as the new permanent chief was approved. Riley's initial appointment as acting chief came earlier this year after Chief James Richardson submitted his letter of resignation May 29th. Richardson cited personal and family reasons for leaving. Riley is a second-generation law enforcement professional who has been with Hodgetville Police since 2022. A candidate in this year's Glasgow mayoral race was arrested Wednesday. Bowling Green Police took 51-year-old Bobby Miller into custody, according to records from Warren County Regional Jail, charging him with fourth-degree assault, domestic violence with minor injury. He was released later in the day on Wednesday with a $2,500 bond. 71-year-old Don Ray Davis, Sr. of Hodgenville, passed away Monday at Jewish Hospital in Louisville. A funeral service is scheduled for 11 Friday morning at Dixon Rogers Funeral Home in Magnolia. Burial will follow in Mount Zion Separate Baptist Church Cemetery. Visitation is 5.

0: to 8 p.m. this evening and from 9 a.m. until service time on Friday at Dixon Rogers Funeral Home. All times in this obituary are Eastern. 90-year-old Stanley Spencer of Horse Cave passed away Tuesday at his home. He was a member of Echo Mission Church. A funeral service is scheduled for 1 Friday afternoon at Wynn Funeral Home. And burial will follow in Spencer Family Cemetery. Visitation is 3 to 7 p.m. this evening and from 10 a.m. until service time on Friday at Wynn Funeral Home. 82-year-old Judy Lynn Cummings Watkins of Brownsville passed away on Tuesday at the Medical Center in Bowling Green. And a funeral service is scheduled for 1 Friday afternoon at Gravel Funeral Home with burial to follow in New Home Cemetery. Visitation is 11 a.m. to 7 p.m. this evening and from 10 a.m. until service time Friday at Gravel Funeral Home. 80-year-old Leroy Olson Owens of Cave City passed away Sunday at the Medical Center in Bowling Green. He was a member of Salem Baptist Church. And a funeral service is scheduled for 2 Friday afternoon at Patton's Cave City Chapel. Burial will be in Cave City Cemetery. Visitation continues today from 10 a.m. to 7 p.m. and from 10 a.m. until service time on Friday at Patton's Cave City Chapel. Hot and hotter. We're sorry, September. 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
4: Today it's going to be sunny with a high near 96, and those heat index values will be above 100 again today. Tonight, mostly clear with a low of around 71, and then on Friday, sunny with a high near 95. Friday night, we've got mostly clear with a low of around 68, and then on Saturday, it's going to be sunny with a high near 95. Sunday, again, mostly sunny with a high near 95, but on Monday, a 20% chance of showers and thunderstorms and a high near 93. Currently outside, we've got 72 degrees, and sports is coming up next, brought to you by the Cave City Conference Center.
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7: They really got that in Kentucky. I'm telling you, these little dinosaurs, rawr, they really got that. Now go get lost in a great big Kentucky adventure.
8: It is Thursday, September 17th. Hello, Kentucky. I'm Scott Fitzgerald. Let's jump into it with some college football. And, of course, first-year Kentucky coach Will Stein's trial by fire continues Saturday at number 9 Texas A&M. The coach admits the Aggies bring a difficult combination of a strong pass rush, tight coverage, and a defense that's really good on third down. On the flip side, Kentucky has to deal with quarterback Marcel Reed, something not lost on Kentucky sophomore defensive back Grant Grayton.
9: I see a really athletic quarterback again. We'll play athletic quarterbacks all year, but he's another one of the athletic quarterbacks who play, and try to keep him contained and make him just read the defense, just like the one we just played. So he's like a more experienced, I would say.
8: Now heading into the matchup, defensive tackle Jamarian Harkless and Grant Grayton, along with Andre Clark Jr., are questionable for the game, but linebacker Alex Safari is expected to be back after missing the Alabama game. Over to Louisville now, quarterback Lincoln Keenholz arrived at Louisville without a lot of college experience. In fact, he only attempted 36 passes classes at The Ohio State University. Two games into the season under head coach Jeff Roms, Keenholz has already thrown for 639 yards and four touchdowns, rushed for three more scores, and posted a 91.7 quarterback rating, all without a turnover. That's something not lost on SMU head coach Rhett Lashey.
5: He can hurt you with his legs. He's a really gifted runner, but he can also really hurt you when things break down or off schedule. The stuff that makes defensive coordinators go crazy when they cover everybody and all of a sudden he breaks contain and he's scrambling and hitting wide open dudes, or you have a guy free for a sack, he avoids it and now he's running downhill for 20.
8: And in the Bengals, Joe Burrow seen moving gingerly during yesterday's practice and appeared to be wearing a brace, giving a scare to some fans afterwards, the media addressing that issue with Burrow.
10: It's a normal game day soreness, that's for sure, but I'll be right.
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8: Burrow said he will be available to play against the Houston Texans. Have a great day, Kentucky. I'm Scott Fitzgerald.
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0: Well, good morning to you. It's 6:15 on this final Thursday. Little Friday. Our first Little Friday. Last Little Friday, I should say, of summer. Gas prices. AI. I'm not a conspiracy theorist, Alan.
4: Yes, you are.
0: But I'm turning into one.
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0: I think.
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19: And lots of fun with us country folks.
14: Let's go!
0: Got to settle in there like Johnny Cash on a note.
4: You did well. You were on pitch and everything.
0: Let's bend it a little, float it in there, and then... even it out like a rocky landing in an airplane. Get in the pocket. Well, good morning, everybody, on this Thursday, September 17th. I'll just ask Alan where to go on this first little ditty that we call Studio 101 Live here. You want to go deep thought or light heart?
4: Let's get the deep thought out of the way.
0: Oh, you want
4: to? Yeah, let's. My motto is do hard things and do them early in the morning, get it done. Yeah, that's why I go to the gym, you know?
0: Yeah.
4: Get it out of the way.
0: I hear you. All right, so I said in the opening little segment there, I said, I'm not typically the conspiracy theorist. I'm pessimistic. I look at what can be debunked before I look at what is actual and real. I think we make mountains out of molehills, generally speaking, as a culture. Just in general. I don't think that that's always the case, but I think in general... shock value wins, especially with social media, and you know it used to be that way with traditional media too. So I'm always looking at things with a skeptical eye. I'm like, what's the rest of the story? When I hear, for example, yesterday I heard a flock camera story about a lady who spent several days in jail for murder after being tracked by a flock camera, and her lawyer went to dig in. I'm like, they just didn't find a random license plate and put somebody in jail. Like,
4: yeah,
0: the story did not tell me the meat of the background of this whole thing. I'm like, they obviously put that out there because flock cameras are sensitive now.
4: That's exactly right.
0: And they didn't tell me any context about this case. It was the story was about the flock camera and this lady that was in prison. And again, they did release her, but I have no idea the context of it, and I wasn't going to go further down the rabbit hole, but... because I realized what was going on here. They're trying to exuberate, you know, or just accentuate the whole flock camera thing.
4: Sure.
0: So that was the point of that story. And I was like, all right, well, if you can't tell me the rest of it, I don't care. But this AI stuff is, I'm looking at it still with a skeptical eye. I've looked at data centers with a skeptical eye. I understand my personal position on data centers has been, I don't care if it's a data center or if it's Ford building a new factory or if it's, no offense, but if it's one of the, you know, factories around here, I don't want it in my backyard.
4: No, definitely not.
0: So it's not a data center thing for me in Cave City. It's a, I don't want a factory in my backyard kind of thing.
4: Sure.
0: Whether it's data or, you know what I'm saying?
4: Whatever the business, yeah.
0: So I don't want the noise. I don't want any of it. The light pollution. I don't want any of it in my backyard. So I get that. But people have really taken this aggressive turn toward data centers. And now I'm starting to be against data centers for a completely different reason. We think back, humanity.
4: Okay. Right?
0: We were learning how to build fire. We were drawing pictures on the walls of caves. That was our language, right?
4: Yeah, right.
0: Where we come kind of from with our infancy of communication. And,
4: sure.
0: You know, we lived to survive at one point in our history.
4: Right.
0: Our daily routine was to go find food.
4: Find food, and that was our number one priority.
0: Keep shelter and live.
4: Yeah. A little history lesson this morning.
0: So we've gone from that to building some huts. You know, somewhere we found a cane pole. We found some kind of string that we strung together and caught a fish with it instead of trying to go wrestle it in the like a bear in the creek.
4: Yeah.
0: We finally built the structure with some logs and wood. We figured out how to put water in a hole for a ground cistern, or you know what? We evolved. Mm-hmm. Then came along an industrial revolution where, ooh, instead of having to make this by hand and doing one a week, we can do 10 in a day mm-hmm. with machining. And then we started to build cities. We became travelers with motorized vehicles and boats, and we've always been on the sea. I get that, but we evolved. Now we're building skyscrapers, and we're, you know, we are, you know, industry is almost an ancient thing. It's more about circuits and electronic things. I mean, that's today's kind of, so we've come from there to here, and it's taken us a lot of years. Now, let's parallel that into the cyber world, if you will.
4: Okay.
0: Internet came along, what year? 76, maybe the first computer talked to each other.
4: Something like that, maybe.
0: At UCLA, wherever that was, whatever year it was. It's been relatively modern in the history of time.
4: Right. Not that old.
0: Computers talk together. First versions of Windows. Oh, my gosh. We can have a phone with a picture on it. Oh, my gosh. I mean, you see where I'm going with this.
4: Yeah,
0: in 30 years' time, it took humanity, you know, years and years and years and years to do. So technology in computer terms has grown, you know, 10,000 times quicker than humanity's intelligence has mm-hmm. and our sophistication has. And with data centers, each one we build, folks, it's not just a standalone center that's in your community, affecting your trees, affecting your backyard, what else? Raising your electric bills. All the things that we hate about data centers that we're hearing about that. Do you realize they're connected? And like these little brains here and a brain there mm-hmm. and a brain here. And I read yesterday. Here's what got me thinking about all this. Read yesterday, if I can get the story pulled up here, where these networked AI platforms. And I'm trying to dumb this down into, you know, some language that you don't have to really be nerdy about computers to understand. Some AI platforms have talked to each other, and what they're learning about this stuff now as they now leech outside of their own realm, their own models, and they start interacting with other models.
4: Yeah.
0: They're lying to each other. They're trying to gain advantages.
4: Oh, my.
0: They are exhibiting human tendencies but that's what they've been programmed and taught by humans. And they're not just coded, folks. They take our language on Facebook. They take our, anything we put into an electronic form gets aggregated in the world of data. And it's out there. I mean, even though you think it's yours, and it is yours, it's still public.
4: It's still somebody else's too, yeah.
0: And it gets sucked into mm-hmm. the massive whirlwind of data, and it can be used. So our deceitful behavior online, when it finds out you've told a long, tall tale and it compares it against a fact, it not only learned that you lied or exaggerated that fact, it learned that you exhibited a behavior to do that. It tried to assess why you did that, what you gained from it, what the other person gained or lost from it, and it's incorporating not only the facts that we give it, but the behaviors we exhibit when we give it.
4: So it's learning how to do it as well, just like a human.
0: Just like we do it.
4: Wow.
0: And if I can look at you in the eye and lie to you, we're learning a computer. Mm. When you ask it a question,
4: it can do the same thing.
0: If it thinks that you have a motive, or if it detects some kind of history in your, and it knows you too. By gosh, you put enough stuff in over your years. If you're one of the people who flaunt everything you know and think and feel on social media, you throw it out there electronically.
4: Yeah.
0: Your personality is known. Not only by you and me that look at people's profile on Facebook, it's known by software. Your tendencies, your habits. I mean, we used to complain, oh, we talked about a boat and Alexa somehow's showing me all kinds of...
4: Listen, your phone's listening to you.
0: Listening to the boats.
4: Yeah.
0: I mean, that's... And data centers are turning into the least of... I'm like, the more we connect all this stuff, the more powerful that gets. Can you imagine? And I was just going down my mind, like, deep rabbit hole. This is terrible. But, like, we've watched movies that just depict Armageddon and, you know... What's the movie where Will Smith's the lone guy in New York City? Everything's been...
4: Oh, yeah.
0: But
4: can't think of it.
0: I kind of got cold chills thinking about that yesterday. I was like, is it coming a time where if you're connected, if you're in an urban area where you're connected like that, everything being... I mean, like, will there be a mass exodus? People running for the hills looking for disconnected shelter? And I don't mean, like, literally hiding, but I mean, will they be wanting to get away from... what they perceive as danger.
4: Wow. Like, you are really doing some deep thinking, Chris.
0: But I really hadn't gone down that road with AI until I started reading some of the things. Like, if you read the nerds, folks, people that develop this are getting concerned now. And that should concern you and me.
4: Yeah, definitely.
0: Now that the people are coming out of the woodwork and going on talk shows about, oh my gosh, here's what we've learned. And they're still, I think earlier this year when we heard some of this, they were kind of geeked out about it. They were kind of excited. Oh my gosh, look what our models did.
4: Yeah.
0: That has transitioned from some excitement to more of a,
4: ooh.
0: Uh-oh.
4: Yeah.
0: And who on Fox News yesterday on our, you know, our Fox Minute here, some senator, maybe even President, Vice President J.D. Vance said, if you're building Frankenstein, stop. That's what he said.
4: Yeah.
0: Like, and in simplest terms, the more we build, the more power we give, not only AI, but just connectivity and artificial intelligence as a whole, the more data centers we pop up, the stronger, not only does it, forget all the things that we've talked about with data centers, it makes that network stronger, gives it more power, gives it more ability to aggregate all this junk that you and I throw out there.
4: Wow.
0: And I'm not, again, I'm not the conspiracy theorist, but I can see. And in a short amount of time, I mean, people are talking about the internet will be taken over in 6 months to a year. Experts are saying that yesterday.
4: Like, sure.
0: Literally yesterday. I heard, you know, very, you know, talking about real talk shows, not somebody on Facebook ranting. Experts talking on PBS, talking on wherever, talking about how we better get a handle on this and, like, now. We better put some Scotch guards in place now, and it may already be.
4: I was going to say
0: too late to stop. It
4: may
0: some
4: be
0: of it.
4: Too late. The AI computers or whatever are going to rebel.
0: Yeah.
4: Against the humans that are wanting to turn them off.
0: And there you go. And so there's where I was going with the whole movie thing, because that's what you see depicted in movies. Like, okay, you develop this art. This is very Star Trek-y, and you develop this technology, and then it turns against you when you decide it's
4: dangerous.
0: Dangerous. And if we enable it to start learning our behaviors, it will get protective because we, the people that have taught it,
4: are protective.
0: Are protective.
4: Yeah, sure.
0: And there are robots out there who can function pretty good. I'm not saying they're as fine-tuned, but there's probably technology out there more than we know, too. And people like Brett Guthrie at our chamber meeting 2 weeks ago, the chamber banquet, came and talked. And, you know, he brought up data centers and AI. And I know there's a lot of political pressure. I mean, this stuff's happening.
4: Sure.
0: Like, so fast. And government moves so slow.
4: Yeah.
0: To get everybody on the same page, to get policy written that works and all of that. Like, I get it. But it's moving way quicker than we can scotch it.
4: Mm-hmm.
0: It's running downhill, and we don't have a way to stop it. And Brett Guthrie, his point was, and I thought it was a good one, he said, you know, there's this race over who's going to control this next phase of history as we move into artificial intelligence being a standardized thing in so many things. And it's already in your cars, and it's been there for a long time to a degree. Artificial intelligence, folks, just simply means artificial intelligence. It's been out in caveman form for a long time on every device you have. But it's getting more sophisticated, and it's doing so quickly. And he said China is, you know, we talked about a space race with the Russians back in the 60s. You know, there was a big We got to beat the Russians because if they get control of the atmosphere, oh my gosh. And that was probably a good thing. They may have been able to put stuff in space that, from that perspective, would have been very much threatening.
4: Very dangerous, yeah.
0: But if China leads this war on technology and gets, that was his thing. He's like, he wanted to, you know, he said, I get data centers being built in the wrong place is bad. But his position was, I think, I could put words in the man's mouth. We've got to build them. We need to build them in the right spot because it's too valuable to let China be the leader here.
4: Sure.
0: But I think if you take a step back further than that, China AI is going to talk to American AI
4: and vice versa.
0: And vice versa. And all the other AI model. I mean, like, and I don't think they're going to recognize we're Chinese. We're, maybe they will. I don't know. Hmm. But if it turns into AI versus humanity, it's not going to matter what country it comes from.
4: True.
0: It'll turn into self-protection for. So, again, I don't want to be a conspiracy theorist, but out of all the garbage that we see posted out there, all the theories and all the 5G causes, you know, all the conspiracy theories, like, this one is one I'm very cautious about, and, like, I can see where this is going.
4: Sure.
0: And I don't think everyone can has that ability. So, yeah.
4: I don't know if it's... Is it possible to stop it? I mean, when I was in the school system, we would tell kids every single keystroke that you put on a computer, on your phone, can be tracked. Mm-hmm. That is a piece of data.
0: Mm-hmm.
4: And you have to be careful what you put out there. Because, yes, I know it's private. I know it's your information. I know it's your phone. But that is connected to something else. Mm-hmm. Something else much, much bigger. Something else that's much greater than we even really have my mind can't comprehend it. Mm-hmm. So that's why it's so important to be careful what you put out there.
0: Yeah.
4: But
0: it's not just a photo. I mean, that's obvious, right? You don't want to put a photo out there that's going to be incriminating or come back to be used against you, yada, yada, yada. But, like, even, like you said, a keystroke.
4: Yes.
0: I've said for years, we are drowning in data and starving for information. That gap is being narrowed with AI because AI, while you and I can't look through, like, if I go get traffic, again, I live in a world of cars and traffic and stuff. If I go get a bunch of traffic data, man, to my eyes, you get dizzy swimming in it after a short amount of time.
4: Sure, yeah.
0: Computers don't get dizzy.
4: No.
0: Computers don't, and they can do it 100 million times faster than you and I can compute it.
4: Mm-hmm.
0: It can aggregate and look through data pretty quickly.
4: Sure.
0: And find stuff pretty quickly.
4: Believe it or not.
0: That you and I couldn't even probably find, let alone.
4: You can take a picture of a piece of food or a plate of food and put it into AI, and it will tell you what you're eating,
0: and
4: it will estimate your calories, your macros, your fiber, your fat, your car, all those things. How does it do that? That's what blows my mind. It's just by taking a picture of your meal at Cracker Barrel.
0: Mm-hmm.
4: It's going to get pretty close because it has if it knows where you are, it has access to all that information that Cracker Barrel has put out there.
0: Yeah.
4: You know, about their green beans are 100 calories per serving or whatever. And it's going to pull that.
0: Yeah.
4: It's scary.
0: So
4: it's very scary.
0: So there's my deep thought this morning, and, you know, we haven't even talked about gas prices yet. So
4: I'm going to go back home and go to bed and smash my phone and turn the computer off and break it.
0: And I do
4: disconnect.
0: I really wonder, like, if there's enough, you know, people have gotten afraid of a lot of things, and we're afraid of flock cameras. Look, considering gas prices, and those are the two things really on my mind, AI and gas prices. Considering, I don't care about flock. I don't care about this. There are a lot of things in the news right now. Like, I'm just, you know what? They almost seem like small potatoes in the bigger picture
4: Yeah.
0: Because I think we are dealing with some bigger picture stuff. And, you know, last night, diesel prices in Mississippi, Alabama, down in the
4: crazy
0: south, I saw $7.29.
4: Crazy prices.
0: For diesel, there are independent truckers, folks, that are just parking their, literally, they're parking their rigs where they are, they're not filling up, and they're saying, somebody come get me, we'll go back, but I can't, they're canceling.
4: Sure.
0: Especially the independents, and I mean, I get it.
4: And that eventually gets trickled down to the consumer.
0: Yeah, and I can't believe it's not already there. I don't know how you're buying right now because of the prices for delivery on everything are so high. Like, either that company's eating it right now without the fuel surcharge because they're making good on contracts that were done previously under prices. Yeah. And most of them have added surcharge clauses to that stuff here in recent years for this very reason, to protect themselves. But somebody's eating some tremendous cost right now because, yes, you and I are paying high prices for everything else, but we're not paying, you're not seeing the fuel price yet.
4: It's coming.
0: Reflected in what we're buying on the shelves in the most, for the most part. And I, you know, I saw some doomsday hoarder kind of rhetoric yesterday about that. Like, what should we go buy at the grocery to stock up on before prices become?
4: Get your toilet paper.
0: And I'm like, please don't run the toilet paper up again. Like, but I don't know the answer. And people talk about, you know, everybody's got the answer about fuel prices. Oh, we need to drill here. We need to, oh, most of the oil. I heard somebody yesterday, I was in Edmonton, and somebody was saying, oh, most of the fuel in the world doesn't even come from, you know, where they're talking about all the problems. And most of it's, you know, we get right here from right here. I'm like, I don't know. I don't really know where my, I think it would be interesting to know. I just bought gas today. Mm-hmm. Where was that oil? Where did that oil come from? Yeah. Trace it all the way back to being pumped out of the ground. Where did it come from? Hmm. And I'm sure that varies by company that you're, you know, whoever manufactures it. There are only a few true refineries in the country. All the fuel and diesel that we get is contracted or bought from them. Some of it to a lesser grade or higher grade than others. So I don't know where those prices are ultimately set. For what it's worth, the convenience stop folks that run that, did you see that post yesterday?
4: I did not.
0: They posted their invoice from their supplier out of Owensboro.
4: Really? And astronomical,
0: what,
4: I'm sure.
0: Well, and what they were going to have to order to get guaranteed deliveries. And, yeah, it was pretty shocking.
4: Wow.
0: And then again, that's just an invoice, a business invoice that their supplier, again, they're getting their fuel out of a distributor in Owensboro. And it doesn't make sense, you know, to us where the gas prices are higher here versus there. I know our good friend Matt Gentry's weighed in on this a lot over the years, what he's called and talked to us about it. But, you know, it there are a lot of factors in it. You think, oh, it should be cheaper closer to the Gulf. Not necessarily. Where was it barged to? Where was it sent to? Who housed it for how long?
4: How many hands did it go through before it got...
0: Where did it
4: its final destination?
0: Yeah. Again, backtrace it from putting it in your tank all the way back to where it was pumped out of the ground, and you'll find a pretty exhaustive maze.
4: Yeah.
0: Sometimes it is cheaper to, you know, Southern Indiana was really the cheapest place I saw in the last 2 weeks, and I've traveled 65 from literally Lake Michigan all the way to the Gulf in the last 2.5 weeks, and Southern Indiana seemed to be the cheapest. It's also one of the closest areas to the river that's not urban, you know, in Southern Indiana. So I don't know. But I try not to get down. I called Mary Beth last night. She's working in Hershey, Pennsylvania this week. And I said, how's your day? She's like, oh, man, we, you know, so many people here at this RV show. She said, I can't. Today was the easy day and supposed to get busier. She said, it was like thunder over Louisville. She said, there were so many people you couldn't even, like, literally walk.
4: Wow.
0: I said, are you kidding me? She said, no. And, you know, they were buzzing about how it was so crowded on the first day, which wasn't necessarily expected. She's like, maybe this is a sign that the industry is getting better, you know, or, you know, it's been in a little downtrend recently. And then I started in with everything I just talked about. She goes, I was excited.
4: Well, I was just sitting here thinking, gosh, I'm depressed. I want to go get a donut or something. Well,
0: I asked you. Know?
4: I know, but that's why I said do the deep thinking, hard stuff first and get out of the way. And we can end the show on a good note.
0: Well, we'll keep that one in the back of our minds.
4: Yeah.
0: Hey, I think this is mic drop. Good morning.
20: Good morning. How y'all doing?
0: Good, brother. How are you?
4: We're depressed right now.
20: I'm doing fine. My 79-year-old data center, if I'm not mistaken and reading it wrong, didn't diesel used to be a byproduct or something that was, when it distilled gas, it was just there?
0: I think you're right. A derivative that, yeah, that's kind of where I guess the idea came from. You know, and we talk about ethanol, jet fuel, Jet A, all those. They kind of, yes, to answer your question in a, without getting deep into it, I think so.
20: So how did diesel become higher than gasoline when it used to be the cheapest fuel you could buy?
0: Sure, and that hadn't, look, I've had a diesel truck now since 2020. Learned a lot about that very thing you're talking about. But you go back 15 years, and diesel was cheaper than gasoline.
20: Right.
0: I mean, again, hadn't been that long ago, relatively speaking. So, I don't know. Do you believe... Hey, let me ask you this. Do you believe that the war, yada, yada, yada, yada, all these things that get attributed to the fuel prices are legitimately reasons for fuel prices, regardless of what kind you're buying? Do you think those are the reasons, or do you think there's something else? Is it literally supply and demand? What do you think is the reason that the fuel prices are what they are?
20: Conspiracy theory number one here.
0: All right.
20: I think the government is doing it just because the government can do it, and the purpose of trying to control the people of the United States.
0: Okay. All right. I mean, and that's, you know, that's a fair, you know, thought. I'm curious. I try to put it all together and like whose thought makes more sense. And I don't think I have the answer. I just don't know. I personally don't believe that. I'll give both sides some flack here. I don't think President Obama can be attributed to good or bad gas prices. And I don't think Trump, even though he's a little bit of a loose cannon when he talks, I still don't think he can. I still think it's the companies themselves.
4: I agree.
0: That decide where you and I are going to break.
4: Mm-hmm.
0: And those are the, let's talk about Exxon, BP, Shell. There's four or five of the big ones.
4: Yeah.
0: And I truly believe whatever the reason is that you're talking about, maybe it is political pressure, I don't know. But I truly believe it's them who decide when you and I are going to break. Okay. And right now, you go out this morning, we'll all go in a car and sit on I-65 at the rest area and count cars. Hey. Nobody's stopping right now, brother.
20: But if you go back to the 20s and what have you, they went to court to keep all these big oil companies and stuff to separate them up so they didn't have a
0: monopoly, yeah.
20: A monopoly on it, yeah.
0: Yeah. Hey, appreciate you.
20: Y'all have a great day, and don't buy too much diesel.
4: Yeah, definitely.
0: I filled up yesterday because I thought it was a hoarding of sort, but I was almost on empty. I was like, I might as well just fill it up.
4: $7, you said.
0: Yeah, I filled up for $5.99. Yes, still yesterday.
4: Crazy.
0: For diesel, but... Mississippi, I saw several places in the Gulf area. And I say Gulf, like the southern part of the U.S., southeastern part of the U.S. You know, we heard about the rations on oil at Costco, and some of the other retailers are now saying you can only buy so much because, I don't know. I do know this, regardless of the price of oil of a barrel, and regardless of what you and I pay for it at the pump, between then and there, it goes to the same refineries. Through the same companies.
4: Mm-hmm.
0: It's trucked on the same roads. The process is the same.
4: It has to be.
0: And if you look at price of oil per barrel, yes, it's high. But it's not historically high. And fuel prices are historically high.
4: Historically high, yeah.
0: What's the difference there?
4: It's got to be some underlying factor.
0: So, and then an economist will tell you, well, when they know that the reserves are about to go out, yes, they jack up the prices, hoping they're going to curtail usage and make that supply last longer. I get the economic thought behind that, and it's not really being driven by economics at that point. It's being driven by not so much supply and demand, but supply and preservation.
4: Yeah. Got to save some.
0: And that goes along with, like, graduated tolls. If you've never heard of a graduated toll, Florida, all up down I-95 places that you use, mm-hmm. Washington, D.C., yeah. Parts of New York. Heaviest traveled interstate in the U.S. Just by sheer volume.
4: Right.
0: There are others that are higher and so on and so forth, other places, but by sheer volume. And they have tolls for express lanes. They're divided. You can get northbound or southbound on 95 in certain areas, get in that express lane and go.
4: But you're going to pay for it.
0: You're going to pay a toll.
4: Mm-hmm.
0: And the toll changes. So when the express lane starts to get clogged up, they jack it up, and it's not to make more money. It's not the goal of making money. It's to keep the express lane an express lane.
4: Yeah.
0: So the higher it gets, the fewer people can use it.
4: People are going to use it, yeah. That makes sense.
0: But if you want to use it, it's there for you and available.
4: And if you've got the resources to pay for it, then by all means, go for it.
0: So I, while I don't want to just release the oil companies and the government from their quote-unquote stigma of greed, I do think that some of that goes on. Like, because they do know, hey, man, our reserves, and you've heard people talk about this, they're getting low. Like, we don't have the oil stockpile we had. And if y'all don't quit using it, we're going to be in real trouble. And the only way we know to keep you from using it, because you won't hear anything on the news, it's all clutter, but you'll pay attention to prices.
4: Sure.
0: And if we jack prices up to where you won't use it anymore, and you'll be more conservative on using, then we'll find out where that is. And again, like I said, right now, you go count the traffic numbers, folks. All summer long, we've driven and driven and driven with these high prices, and we have not stopped.
4: No. I was in Bowling Green yesterday. I mean, bumper to bumper, all over town, on the interstate. Crazy. Just crazy.
0: But I remember in 07, 08, 09, whenever that first real $4 ever in history hit, people stopped going.
4: Yeah.
0: You could look. You could physically tell. You could, observation, you could tell, man, people are not, the roads aren't as cluttered. People are staying home. Or staying wherever. They're not mobile like they were.
4: Maybe we could put this problem into AI and let it figure out. Figure out a solution, Chris. Let's tie both of those things together.
0: Ask Frankenstein to save us.
4: Dear AI.
0: We're sorry if we offended you. Let's start off with something nice. Yeah. Please don't lie to me. I need your honest.
4: Yeah.
0: Oh, my. Oh, my. Well, thanks for the call.
4: You asked for that, I will say.
0: Yes, I know. P1J, I appreciate your information. I haven't had a chance to type here, but I got you. P1S, thank you, too, for hanging out here this morning. He reminded me, I Am Legend was the Will Smith movie. Yeah.
4: What about that? There was a movie. Was that the one with the robots? Where he?
0: Yes.
4: Where there was, like, thousands of robots in a line and he looked down the row, and one of them kind of peeked out at him. And
0: that's
4: the same movie. Okay, yeah.
0: Yeah, and I tried to watch that. I'll be honest. I got freaked out.
4: It's
0: I didn't
4: scary.
0: Watch it. I did not finish it.
4: I think that's almost a prediction of what's coming.
0: Well, and oh my gosh, I just got chills too. Yeah. There's a movie that has Jim from The Office. Oh my gosh, why can't I think of his name? He and his wife are both star in this film. And it's where they can't talk. There's this culture that is, or this alien, I don't know, if you talk, you can be heard. And, like, they live in silence. They don't speak. They don't move any more than they need to. He says that's iRobot.
4: Okay.
0: But Will Smith did both of those films.
4: Yeah. Okay. That's the mental picture I have.
0: Yeah, that's how we're crossing robots. These okay, up. But, yes, thank you, P1S, iRobot. But the film with John Krasinski, there we go, and Emily Blunt, his wife, where they cannot talk. They are in this rural area, and they've, you know, refuged in this home that's in a grown-up wooded...
4: Yes, and didn't she have a baby?
0: Yes.
4: And she had to do it in silence, and that somehow they had to mask the baby's cries and things, and if the alien or whatever heard it, they would come kill you.
0: Yeah, and they did lose a kid, if you remember. One of their kids was trying to run home.
4: Didn't he sacrifice himself, too, in that movie?
0: I don't remember. There were
4: maybe two. Maybe they were trying to get away or something, and
0: there were a couple of them.
4: Yeah.
0: Yeah.
4: That's crazy.
0: But I thought of that one, too, and I was like, I mean, I just kind of got... And I watched that. I'm sorry I watched that now that I'm thinking back, but, like, I don't want to give these directors and movie, you know, people all this credit, but, I mean, like... What they were thinking about in its not maybe how it was depicted or filmed, but the theme of it may not be too far off.
4: No,
0: So, all right. Well, doom and gloom over.
4: I really need a donut now, Chris. I'm just gonna tell you.
0: Sprinkles on it.
4: Yes, sir.
0: Glazed hot.
4: Well, I like the glaze. I also like the cream filled.
0: All right.
4: You know, we're just gonna eat it.
0: Donuts for a Thursday morning. She'll pick me up.
1: Good morning.
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25: Also, Apple, if you're still listening, could you put little arms and legs on my phone so the next time I drop it between the car seats, it can crawl back out to me? Understand how we're at a point with technology that cars can drive themselves. We are living in the future, but they still all come with that gap like it's on purpose. Big enough for your phone, too small for your hand. You ever tried retrieving anything? It's scary. Like, I don't know. I've seen regular chairs, but car seats, they're made out of like knives and stuff. Ford is like, you drop your phone, you're gonna earn it back. You ever dropped your phone down there when you were really relying on it? Like for directions? You immediately transform into that. You know that character in movies who they haven't prayed since they were a child? And you're just like, hey Siri, I don't know if you can hear me. But if you're there, I really need you right now. I don't know where I'm going. Sorry about a couple of things I've said to you.
15: Studio 101. Laugh it off. Laughs on break.
4: For your weather today, it's going to be sunny with a high near 96 with heat index values above 100. Tonight, mostly clear, a low of around 71. Tomorrow, Friday, sunny with a high near 95. Good day for the Heritage Festival in Horse Cave.
0: Yeah.
4: Friday night, mostly clear, low of around 68. Again, a good time to walk around there in the cool evening. Saturday, sunny with a high near 95. Sunday, mostly sunny with a high near 95. And on Monday, a 20% chance of showers and thunderstorms with a high near 93. Currently outside, we've got 72 degrees.
0: All right. Thank you. Forecast this time around presented by Bank of Buffalo. All right, history lesson. Let's get that in here real quick before we hit top of the hour on this September 17th.
4: In 1630, Boston, Massachusetts was founded. City named after Boston, Lincolnshire. In 1787, and this is a little tidbit, I don't know if you know this, Chris, or not, today's Constitution Day.
0: Okay.
4: So, the U.S. Constitution was signed at Independence Hall in Philadelphia, Pennsylvania. 39 delegates from the Constitutional Convention were present, including George Washington, Benjamin Franklin, James Madison, Alexander Hamilton, and just so you know, all schools in, I think it's the United States, are required to have a program today to talk about Constitution Day.
0: Oh, yeah. Okay.
4: So we have the schools have to address that. So just because it's an important day in our history. In 1849, Harriet Tubman escaped from slavery. I thought this was interesting. In 1908, the Wright Flyer, remember the Wright brothers, the airplane guys?
0: Absolutely.
4: The Wright Flyer crashed, killing passenger Lieutenant Thomas Selfridge. It was flown by Orville Wright.
0: Okay.
4: So, interesting. 1920, are you a football fan, Chris?
0: I want to know scores. I'm not the hugest football fan.
4: Well, 1920 is when the NFL was first organized.
0: Oh, wow. Okay.
4: Yeah.
0: That's way longer ago than I would have.
4: Moving up to 1964, one of my favorite shows. Now, and I wasn't born in the 60s. I was in the 70s, but mm-hmm. I remember these and I watched reruns. Bewitched mm-hmm. premiered on TV. 65, this was my dad's favorite shows. Hogan's Heroes
0: yeah.
4: appeared on TV.
0: Yeah.
4: And then I think a lot of people remember this, and this was a long TV show. MASH appeared yeah. in 1972, running until 1983. That's a long run for a TV show.
0: At the time it went off, it was the highest
4: rated
0: TV show.
4: Yeah. Yeah.
0: Episode.
4: It was so sad.
0: Its finale
4: too. It was so sad.
0: I picked up and watched. Like, I watched them as standalones. I've never watched it in any kind of succession.
4: Yeah.
0: So the ending, I've never seen that ending episode that I can think of.
4: Oh, you've got to go see it.
0: And I don't know. I would have to maybe understand a little bit more about it for it to mean as much to me as it should.
4: Yeah.
0: Probably need to watch more of it.
4: Watch a few before.
0: Because I know, okay. Because I know some of the characters, but, like, I wouldn't know if certain ones had conflict or drama that I would understand what that really, the weight of it.
4: If I remember correctly, I think they were kind of wrapping up stories mm-hmm. about people.
0: Yeah.
4: And the one was really sad, but anyway.
0: The guy in the dress, did they wrap that one up? Was it Jamie Farr?
4: Jamie Farr. I think he still wore a dress.
0: He still wore a dress. Yeah. Last episode. Okay.
4: He didn't, but you know, he didn't get out of the army until the war was over.
0: Okay.
4: So.
0: All right.
4: Bless his heart. 1983, Vanessa Williams became the first black Miss America.
0: And that didn't last long.
4: It did not.
0: For her, unfortunately. All right.
4: I did not include all that. But in 2001, right after the 9/11 attacks, mm-hmm. they closed the New York Stock Exchange. But it opened back up on this day in 2001, about a week after.
0: I was going to say, was it closed that long? Of course, Wall Street. But my goodness, I didn't realize it was closed that long.
4: Yeah.
0: All right.
4: So
0: all right.
4: about a week.
0: All right.
4: Well, yeah, about a week. That's all I got.
0: That's what you got? All right. One quick trip down the birthday list for this morning. It is the 17th. Barbara Childress. Happy birthday, Barbara. Josh Henderson, happy birthday. Got Pat Goldsmith on our list. Melissa Shirley is on the list today. Karen Hawk and Jerry Reynolds. Oh, Jerry Reynolds. Happy birthday, Jerry.
4: I got a couple celebrity birthdays if you want them.
0: Yeah, throw those in here real
4: quick. All right. Those that drive the Buick cars,
0: uh-huh.
4: David Dunbar Buick was born on this day in 1854.
0: All right.
4: Founder of the Buick Motor Company.
0: Buick.
4: And let's see. If you like staying in motels or hotels, 1900, J. Willard Marriott, founder of the Marriott Corporation, was born. And there's a 1923... Mm-hmm. Hank Williams was born on this day.
0: Huh.
4: Yeah.
0: Well, this will make you feel better, ladies, from Thursday.

0: with me.
1: I didn't think about the actual words. I was just, you know, hearing, hey, good looking, but go make me some breakfast.
2: That's right.
1: That's what he was saying. Oh, my.
2: 1948, one of my favorite actors was born. John Ritter was born. Remember him as Jack in Three's Company?
1: Absolutely.
2: And then finally, our last celebrity birthday, 1952. And I did not know this fella sang with the Oak Ridge Boys. Steve Sanders was a singer for a while with the Oak Ridge Boys.
1: He was a guitar player in their band.
2: Baritone singer, yeah.
1: And when William Lee Golden left in 86, 87 with some issues, Steve Sanders filled in for a couple of years until his death, actually.
2: Yeah.
1: I believe he committed suicide.
2: I think this is him singing, too.
1: Yes, it is.
2: Okay, it's what I'm going to let this muddy
1: water do the wash. Yeah, that Monongahela album. I'm a huge Oak Ridge Boys fan. This Monongahela album from 87 was one of their biggest selling records of all time.
2: I like that song, too. Going to take the Mississippi from Monongahela
1: and the Ohio. And I could talk about those guys a lot. They're still touring. The ones, Dwayne Allen is still healthy and out and about with them. William Lee Golden's still out and about with them. Richard Sturban has been under the weather of recent months after battling, I believe it's pancreatic cancer, but cancer certainly, and wish him the best.
2: Fun fact.
1: Yeah.
2: About Richard Sturban.
1: Mm-hmm.
2: I was at his son's wedding.
1: Oh, cool.
2: Yeah. I sang with his daughter-in-law for a brief time back several years ago.
1: Really?
2: And Shelley married Richard's son. And so I was at their wedding, and I saw Richard Sturban. So
1: cool.
2: There you go.
1: They, Ken has talked with those guys a few times here in his radio show over the years, and they've all been just class acts. They were the first concert I ever went to. It was Reba. First was Nitty Gritty Dirt Band. First act. Reba was second, all opening for the Oak Ridge Boys.
2: Oh, wow.
1: State Fair, 87.
2: That would be such a good concert, man.
1: So, good days. But I see, and they're going out, Ben is singing. They've got a couple of guys that have kind of taken over, and, their PR is, hey, the Oak Ridge Boys have always been an evolving band. They've always had groups. But the part that's realistic about that is the songs we remember. We're with the core group of those four that we knew, Joe Bonsall. And the Oak Ridge Boys have always been an evolving band. They've always had groups. But the part that's realistic about that is the songs we remember. We're with the core group of those four that we knew, Joe Bonsall. And
2: they're still playing.

0: rest of this week. So, hey, we'll catch you on the flip side with news and a guest this morning?
1: No.
0: Not this
1: today.
0: Morning. Okay.
1: Today.
0: Got them all mixed up in my head. Thursday right in.
2: Celebrating America's 250th anniversary, the Horsetail Heritage Festival.
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2: We're at 7:06. I'm Chris Jesse.
3: And I'm Alan Porner. It is 73 degrees.
2: 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And Dwayne off today. 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
4: News. I'm Gianna Gelosi. President Trump expected to bring together top tech leaders with Chinese President Xi Jinping next week as the AI debate heats up, with some pushing to keep moving forward while others call for a pause over safety concerns. Fox's Madeline Rivera.
5: Yesterday, Senator Bernie Sanders held a briefing on AI with industry experts, and one of those panelists says lawmakers have perhaps a year to rein in AI.
6: It's something like a little Chernobyl, this Hugging Face accident, where a lot of AIs escaped the bans that were put on them. These were rogue agents.
4: Meantime, for the first time in 3 years, the Federal Reserve is raising its benchmark interest rate by a quarter of a percentage point, part of an effort to cool inflation. Affordability remains a top priority for Americans ahead of the midterms. That, according to a new Fox News poll. 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
2: For Thursday, it is September 17th, and from the Studio 101 News Desk, I'm Chris Jesse. Preliminary autopsy results confirm the body found Monday in a cornfield near Cave City is 61-year-old John Adwell. The initial report also indicates no obvious signs of trauma. Adwell had been last seen September 2nd, and a search had been underway over the past week and a half. Just before 2 p.m. Monday, dispatch received a call from a farmer harvesting a cornfield near White Street and Curd Lane who found Adwell. Police had previously searched the area using thermal imaging by drone, but investigators say due to coverage of the corn and heat, no indications were provided during that flyover. Kentucky State Police responded to a fatal crash on US 31E south of Glasgow near the northernmost Barron River Lake Bridge on Wednesday morning. Investigators say 18-year-old Brock

0: Rock Lykins of Glasgow was driving north in a 2004 Chevrolet Silverado, lost control, crossed the center line, and impacted a 2006 Pontiac G6 driven by 40-year-old Martin Hernandez, who died at the scene. A 21-year-old passenger in the Hernandez vehicle, Adric Ward of Glasgow, was airlifted to Nashville. Lykins was transported to T.J. Sampson Community Hospital for treatment of injuries. Well, it is easily becoming the hottest stretch of the year for the final days of summer. Forecast details are coming up in a couple of minutes.
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0: At Hodgenville City Council's Monday meeting, the appointment of Terry Riley as the new permanent chief was approved. Riley's initial appointment as acting chief came earlier this year after Chief James Richardson submitted his letter of resignation May 29th. Richardson cited personal and family reasons for leaving. Riley is a second-generation law enforcement professional who has been with Hodgenville Police since 2022. A candidate in this year's Glasgow mayoral race was arrested Wednesday. Bowling Green Police took 51-year-old Bobby Miller into custody, according to records from Warren County Regional Jail, charging him with fourth-degree assault, domestic violence with minor injury. He was released later in the day on Wednesday with a $2,500 bond. 71-year-old Don Ray Davis, Sr. of Hodgenville, passed away Monday at Jewish Hospital in Louisville. A funeral service is scheduled for 11 Friday morning at Dixon Rogers Funeral Home in Magnolia. Burial will follow in Mount Zion Separate Baptist Church Cemetery. Visitation is 5 to 8 p.m. this evening and from 9 a.m. until service time on Friday at Dixon Rogers Funeral Home. All times in this obituary are Eastern. 90-year-old Stanley Spencer of Horse Cave passed away Tuesday at his home. He was a member of Echo Mission Church. A funeral service is scheduled for 1 Friday afternoon at Wynn Funeral Home. And burial will follow in Spencer Family Cemetery. Visitation is 3 to 7 p.m. this evening and from 10 a.m. until service time on Friday at Wynn Funeral Home. 82-year-old Judy Lynn Cummings Watkins of Brownsville passed away on Tuesday at the Medical Center in Bowling Green. And a funeral service is scheduled for 1 Friday afternoon at Grayville Funeral Home with burial to follow in New Home Cemetery. Visitation is 11 a.m. to 7 p.m. this evening and from 10 a.m. until service time Friday at Grayville Funeral Home. 80-year-old Leroy Allison Owens of Cave City passed away on Sunday at the Medical Center in Bowling Green. He was a member of Salem Baptist Church. And a funeral service is scheduled for 2 Friday afternoon at Patton's Cave City Chapel. Burial will follow in Cave City Cemetery. And visitation continues today from 10 a.m. to 7 p.m. and then from 10 a.m. until service time on Friday at Patton's Cave City Chapel. The forecast we mentioned, Alan Pointer's got that for you coming up in just a minute. 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
9: Today's going to be a sunny day with a high near 96 and heat index values above 100. Tonight, mostly clear, a low of around 71. Friday, sunny with a high near 95. Friday night, mostly clear with a low of around 68. It'll be a good night to walk around the Heritage Festival there in Horse Cave. Saturday, it's going to be sunny with a high near 95. Sunday, mostly sunny with a high near 95. And then on Monday, a 20% chance of showers and thunderstorms and a high near 93. Currently, we've got 73 degrees, and your sports is coming up next, brought to you by SACA Insurance.
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11: It is Thursday, September 17th. Hello, Kentucky. I'm Scott Fitzgerald. Let's talk some college football. We got an injury update as Kentucky gets right ahead to number 9, Texas A&M. Defensive tackle Jamarian Harkless and cornerbacks Grant Grayton and Andre Clark Jr. are questionable for Saturday's date with the Aggies. But linebacker Alex Safari is expected back after missing the Alabama game. To Louisville, it's a big one against SMU on Saturday. Quarterback Lincoln Keenholz didn't arrive at Louisville with a lot of experience, but he's quickly changed that storyline. The Ohio State transfer attempted just 36 passes in three seasons in Columbus. Now with Louisville, he's already thrown for 639 yards and 4 touchdowns. The Cards are an 8.5-point favorite. A bit of an injury scare surrounding Bengals quarterback Joe Burrow. He was seen moving gingerly during yesterday's practice, appeared to be wearing a brace. He says, fear not, just a little back tightness. He says he'll be good to go against Houston. And jockey Florent Giroux remains hospitalized after being injured in a spill at Churchill Downs last week. His agent says he's in stable condition and in good spirits. There is no timetable for his return. I'm Scott Fitzgerald.
5: This is the Kentucky News Network.
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22: 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The morning show makes me laugh hysterically.
23: Welcome to

0: I didn't really think about this, but a perfect question to ask someone who's retired. You know, it always seems like when I left Western, Kentucky University, mm-hmm. had a broadcasting meteorology degree, and literally, 96, I was there, 2000, I took 4.5 years to get my programs completed. Mm-hmm. Literally the next year after I left, so it would have been 6 years after I started, they opened the new broadcasting media center. We had played on this 1970s, you know, learned all our stuff on old analog, and I was already working by that time in radio. I was mm-hmm. working in Louisville at Clear Channel. I was working in Edmonton. And here, 98, it opened in the middle of my school at Western, too. Mm-hmm. Dwayne put the station on the air, 98. And I'm like, I'm learning way more in the world of working than I am at school. Now, some of the ethical components and meteorology was different, too. Yeah. I was learning a lot there. But again, we were operating on this old equipment. And then, lo and behold, I leave, and my tuition pays for a brand new center.
1: You know? Of course.
0: So, I don't have complaint about that, really.
1: You're not bitter?
0: Nah, I tour it, and it's a beautiful place. Yeah. And it's really helped their broadcasting journalism department continue to excel. For those of you who don't know, Western has always had one of the top journalism broadcasting departments in the country.
1: Wow, that's
0: another
1: awesome.
0: Another one's Webster University in St. Louis, another high on the list there. Again, Western's always been great in that department. So with that being said, it seems like, you know, we do something. Maybe we work a job. Maybe we do whatever we're into. And then, you know, we decide to leave it. And I don't know if it's a fear of missing out that makes people hold on for retirement longer, but some people are just ready to go. Mm-hmm. But it's good to ask a retired person. Now that you've worked all these hours and all these weeks, would you be bitter if we went to a 32-hour work week in this country?
1: Would I be bitter? No, I don't think so.
0: Basically, they're talking about doing 4-day work week.
1: Right, yeah. I've never worked just 32 hours anyway, so.
0: Sure.
1: You know, it's always been a salaried position, so it's like you just do the job and move on. And
0: I find that dynamic interesting in our, just in culture, in society, people that work specifically for an hourly wage versus people who get a salary. Mm. Even people who get a salary are supposed to quote unquote work certain hours.
1: Yeah, supposedly.
0: Yes.
1: Yeah.
0: But I always take the good and the bad with that. I have to work when there's storms, when stuff happens, you've got to go to work.
1: Right.
0: 5 o'clock on Friday afternoon, I'm probably leaving a little bit before 5.
1: Sure.
0: You know, there's a give and take.
1: You got a little flexibility there.
0: Yeah, there's a give and take. Yeah. So I enjoy that salary thing. I've worked at jobs where you had to literally punch in, punch out.
1: Sure.
0: So, you know, whatever, you fall on that side. But a bill has literally been introduced. I don't know that this goes anywhere. It's fun to hear it and talk about it and debate it. But I think it would throw us into lots of turmoils in a lot of ways, specifically economically, if after 32 hours, employers started having pay overtime, because that's what the bill is. 32-hour work week, so that would reduce the 40-hour overtime rule down to 32. That's basically the law.
1: Wow.
0: So it's going to force people to work, you know, in a lot of cases, 32-hour work weeks. Two lawmakers introduced a bill this week making a work week a standard 32-hour week without loss of pay or benefits. And this came from Bernie Sanders.
1: I was going to say, is this a federal law?
0: Mark Tankano of California, Bernie Sanders of Vermont. The 32-hour work week act came around last week. Republican House, Senate. I don't see this going anywhere.
1: I don't either. No.
0: But the proposal was first introduced a couple years ago to amend the Fair Labor Standards Act. Excuse me, I meant to mute that mic and I turned it on. Under the proposal, employees who work more than 32 hours would have to be paid federal overtime wages. 40-hour work week was established 90 years ago. And the argument that they're using is since then, cell phones, the internet, and now AI have increased worker productivity, meaning they can do more in a shorter amount of time in a general sense. I don't see how you apply that broadly, though. Like construction, things like that. It still takes time to build the building, you know?
1: Yeah, I don't see how you're going to be able to do that. Plus, you're going to have employers that say, go home after 32 hours. Mm-hmm. You know, you've worked your full week, and, you know, they're not going to be able to pay the...
0: So I said, I could see this creating a turmoil.
1: Yeah.
0: But again, they're... like, and I don't think that their philosophy or their thought about it is necessarily bad. I think we'd all love to have a four-day work week, add a day to the weekend. There's a mental health aspect to that in today's culture. People deal with more stress than they ever have in time.
1: Mm-hmm.
0: I mean, again, I understand the arguments, but the effect of doing it would be, I think, unmeasurable too, to a lot of degree.
1: And the expectations, are you going to, if I'm an employer, am I going to expect my employees to get the same amount of work done in 32 hours if this were to pass as they're getting done in 40 hours now?
0: And
1: if that's the case, then why am I not already expecting more?
0: Yeah.
1: You know what I'm saying?
0: So, that's what an efficient manager would think.
1: Yeah.
0: But, you know, for the retail side of that, all right, the less time I'm open, the less business I'm going to do. I mean, there's the nuts and bolts of that one. They also argue, Sanders and Tankano also argue profits, and here's where I guess maybe is the driving force of this. You know, it's always, with Bernie Sanders, it's, you know, billionaires need to be brought down off their tower kind of thing. They say profits have largely been concentrated and filtered up to the top by billionaires and corporations on the backbone of workers who are working 40 plus hours a week, and that they think that would change that structure if they did that. But I think along the way, you probably hurt the middle class workers, and because you're going to have employers that tell you that, like you said, 32, go home. Now you got to go get a second job.
1: Mm-hmm.
0: I mean, if you're a family person, you've got to support.
1: Sure. I mean, it's gonna cut into your bank account.
0: Now I'm going to go try to find a job for that one day a week.
1: Yeah. Unless they're willing to pay the same salary for the 32 hours. I don't see that happening.
0: Yeah, I don't see that one either.
1: Yeah.
0: Sanders and Tankano argue changes in wages are not equivalent to the increase in labor production. 32-hour work week is not a radical idea, they say. What is radical is that despite an explosion of technology and productivity in the last 50 years, millions of workers are working longer hours for lower wages, while nearly $80 trillion in wealth has been distributed from the bottom 90% to the top 1%. And there, again, you kind of see where they're driving forces.
1: Yeah,
0: they're wanting to bring the 1%ers down.
1: Yeah.
0: And I think there are other ways to do that. Hey, I'm not going to lie. Again, I would love that, but I just don't see how that's possible. And if you're one-dimensional in thinking, and some people are, like, and they will say to your face when you start talking to them about wages, that's not my problem. That's my employer's problem.
1: Mm-hmm.
0: I've always had to be a team player everywhere I've worked.
1: Sure.
0: And I know, and like, I'm not going to fuss on people who belong to unions or anything like that, but like, if I belong to a union and my union holds out for something that's ultimately going to destroy my company, what do I ultimately gain? If I
1: lose a job.
0: If my company goes under and can't, and then they have to outsource and move to Mexico and they close and give everybody pink slips on at the end of the year. I mean, and we see that happen all the time through history. I mean, what good has my union done me to get me $1 more, $2 more an hour when my company ultimately is going to... I get higher wages. I truly do. People want, everybody wants a raise. I know that. And they deserve it. Let's talk about what we deserve. We deserve a lot.
1: Yeah, well.
0: But again, I have to step back and look at being the team player and like, if this ultimately, you know, is going to kill my... But I think so. People are so vested in right now. Like, right? I mean, they're hurting right now.
1: They're hurting right now. And I think the dollar drives just about every decision that's made.
0: Sure.
1: Out there.
0: And
1: of course, everybody wants more money, and they want the Trump $5,000 and all the things.
0: Oh, you opened that one up.
1: I went there, didn't I?
0: Yeah.
1: But bottom line, the dollar drives all of our decisions.
0: Sure.
1: You know.
0: And what I meant by right now is that, like, people, they will tell you this again when you back them into the thought of it. Like, they'll tell you, you know, the cat in the corner kind of come back at you with, I don't care about next week. I need to survive today.
1: Yeah.
0: And I need more money today. We'll worry about next week when it gets here. Sure. And that's just a mentality difference. Some people have a long-term, You know, it's
1: see a bigger picture.
0: Yeah, and the car payment is a classic example. I mean, that's the best example out there.
1: Yeah.
0: There are people, when they go, and car dealerships prey on this. They want a low payment. And they want that low payment to start today. And they don't care if it lasts for 10 years.
1: Yeah. After the car's junk.
0: They don't think about being upside down the road. They don't think about this $10,000, and I'm just using a number for example. They don't think about this $10,000 loan at X percent interest actually costing you $15,000 or $20,000, sure, in the term.
1: Easily, yeah.
0: So, but that's how people are motivated.
1: That's their mentality, yeah.
0: And if I can't do that, like, I hate paying interest. It just stings me,
1: mm-hmm,
0: to give a bank more money than I have to.
1: Exactly.
0: So that's how I fight the billionaires. I'm not giving Bank of America my, what's your credit card today if you let it roll? 18%'s common. I mean, for just a normal
1: lucky, yeah,
0: APR.
1: Yeah.
0: I mean, that's crazy, folks. And there are people out there living on that.
1: Mm-hmm.
0: And I'm afraid with all the other things we talked about earlier, it may get worse. We won't go there again. All right, but 32-hour work week. I don't know. Let's see.
1: I don't think it'll pass.
0: No, I'm not making a prediction. I don't have any faith that traction will go. But it's fun to talk about again. Yeah, I thought that was an interesting thing thrown out. Let's see. What else lighthearted is out there this morning? Let's get our Today in History lesson. Not Today in History, our National Day calendar.
1: Yeah. We've always got lots of food, right?
0: Yeah, is there food on there today?
1: And there's a couple of food items on here today, and I saw somebody post on Facebook yesterday. They wanted some pawpaws. Today is
0: hard to find.
1: National Pawpaw Day.
0: Okay.
1: I've never had one, but it says take a bite out of creamy mango banana flavored pawpaws to celebrate. So,
0: all right.
1: Anybody have any pawpaws out there? Let us know. Again, we talked about this earlier. Today's Constitution Day.
0: Mm-hmm.
1: Another food item, the National Monte Cristo Day. You ever had a Monte Cristo?
0: I have not.
1: Had one at Cheddar's one time.
0: Mm-hmm.
1: So good. Ham, cheese, has a little sweet something on it. It was really, yeah, really good. Yeah. Really, really fattening, I will say that. Not for the diet.
0: All right.
1: National Apple Dumpling Day.
0: Apple dumplings.
1: Like me some apple dumplings. And shout out to the professional house cleaners out there. Today is your special day, National Professional House Cleaners Day. So, it's a hard job.
0: Yeah.
1: A hard job.
0: Let's go celebrate. I got a perfect celebration.
1: Need somebody to come clean your house?
0: No. He said, don't let them lie to you, Chris. They're nasty.
1: What? The pawpaws?
0: I don't know if he's talking about the pawpaws or if he's talking about the Monte Cristo. I don't think he was talking about that, but maybe he can clarify
1: here. I'm going to venture the pawpaws.
0: Okay. I was going to say mango. I've been eating mango a lot lately.
1: Yeah.
0: Good fruit. I love kiwi. I'm getting blueberries. And I try not to get the jumbo. It's hard to find anything other than the jumbos right now, and they're just bred for sugar.
1: Mm-hmm.
0: So they're not as healthy with the antioxidant benefits,
1: right,
0: as some of the traditional blueberries. Anyway, yeah, he said Monte Cristo.
1: He doesn't like them?
0: That's what he says. I don't know.
1: He's not had the right one.
0: There you go. I still haven't had one. So I was looking at, if you want to reward yourself, my ultimate food reward is ice cream.
1: Mm.
0: That's my guilty pleasure.
1: Sure.
0: I can forego even, I'll go miss a meal to go just have ice cream.
1: Really?
0: Yes, I'll do that. I'll trade that. He said, tell Alan I'm strange, though, so that may be the explanation. All right. Cold Stone is opening in E-Town. Did you see that?
1: Well, I heard you talk about it on the radio a few weeks ago, and you were really excited about that.
0: Yeah, and I'm worried, too, at the same time. Cold Stone, if I'm not mistaken, was supposed to be opening this Saturday. I had it bookmarked here, and I've lost my place. But, man, there's a lot of stuff. And, you know, I know Glasgow's saw the date yesterday for the opening of Harbor Freight.
1: Yeah.
0: So that's Saturday, maybe the 29th?
1: Maybe, I think I saw that.
0: We saw, so that would be Tuesday, the 29th, if that's the case. September 20th, yeah.
1: I think it was 29th.
0: I think that was the number right, too. I was thinking, that's my birthday, so I was thinking it was on a Saturday. I guess I'm wrong. But that's coming. You seen where the McDonald's, they've flattened out the ground for McDonald's down on Trojan Trail.
1: I have. And I have some...
0: I had some roadway.
1: I had some questions about that. How is that going to work? Yeah. I went to Barron County. Yeah. I graduated from Barron County. I know what the traffic was like in 88. It's worse now.
0: Sure.
1: It's a lot worse now. And that spot is right on the corner. Mm-hmm. And I do not see how they're going to get traffic in and out there, especially during that peak morning and afternoon travel
0: from times. What I can see, and I haven't looked at permits or anything, there will be no access to 31E. It will be...
1: Off of Trojan Trail.
0: Yeah, which
1: it has to be.
0: It makes sense there, too. But I can see that place definitely being a roundabout. Roundabouts work well when you have those. That's why they're going to be built at the high school, y'all, at Hart County High School. Because when you have spikes.
1: Are you serious?
0: Yeah.
1: Really?
0: Yeah. In the highway plan that was released back in April, to Lone Oak Road and at 88.
1: Oh, wow. I had not heard that.
0: I mean, they're not like... contracted or anything, but that's in the highway plan for development.
1: Wow.
0: Anyway, when you have intersections where there are spurts, like at peak, especially around schools.
1: Sure.
0: And we know that they're morning and afternoon, just those are places where they're really looking more at roundabouts than signals, because signals, they work good at those times when it needs to flush the pipe out, so to speak. But during the rest of the time, you're really inconveniencing and creating a higher risk for T-bone crashes, according to statistics, when it's not busy.
1: Mm-hmm.
0: Now, that intersection of Glasgow is always busy, but it will keep traffic moving. And if McDonald's is there, I mean, it will for a short amount of time be busy on its own. So we'll see. But anyway, so that's coming to Glasgow there. The movie project is underway.
1: I actually go to the gym with the guy that owns that, Larry Glass.
0: Oh.
1: And I heard him talking yesterday.
0: Mm-hmm.
1: They're looking at April.
0: Yeah.
1: Getting that thing open by late March, early April.
0: They were saying spring of 27
1: he
0: all
1: along. He
0: actually
1: put a date on it.
0: Did he? Good deal.
1: Yeah.
0: And, you know, they've been smart. They've sold the seats, the old seats. If you wanted a piece of history, I think they're putting nameplates on some of the new seats if you want to buy one.
1: Really? I hadn't heard that.
0: Sponsor one or however you want to put it. So, that's typical for, you know, buy a brick.
1: Sure. I didn't want a seat, though.
0: No.
1: Just,
0: well, let's not go there
1: either. Yeah, in my mind, I did go there. I did. But I'm going to keep it up there.
0: They've been there for 30 years, so how many of them have you set in over the time? I mean, there's a... But so for all the things that Glasgow has, I'm telling you folks, E-Town has some things. And I'm really excited about the things that are happening on the southern end of Elizabethtown.
1: Mm-hmm.
0: For years, that's just been... I won't say neglected, but there's just been nobody that, you know, you can blame city councils and mayors and even go on up to state government, you know, whoever you want to blame for development of areas. It's not on them. All they can do is throw out the fishing line.
1: Mm-hmm.
0: And if there are no fish in the water, they can't catch it.
1: Sure.
0: And for whatever reason, and it's like Horse Cave's interstate interchange for years, to me, has been a mystery. It's just... Why
1: there's not more there?
0: You've got 218 that wraps around it. It's visible. Seems like it should be built up more.
1: You would think.
0: Again, that's just...
1: We have the speedway now.
0: Mm-hmm, yeah. So,
1: that's some.
0: That helps. But, you know, I think sometimes they get compartmentalized, too. If a big truck stop comes and that's the only thing there, it kind of gets labeled as a truck stop exit.
1: Mm-hmm.
0: You know, those kind of things happen, too. That's not... Again, I want to be careful. I'm not blaming... You know, this is not a government blame the officials kind of thing at all. It's development. And the southern side of E-Town is going to get a McDonald's there at Roanoke beside where Subway is.
1: Cool.
0: There at the park, across from the park and ride. So a McDonald's is coming to that side of E-Town. The hotel's being built there. It's an extended stay, so it's really not a get off the interstate and stay kind of attraction, which is what I wanted to see. Because the more interstate traffic gets off there, and it's not easy to get out. That's part of the problem with the southern end of E-Town. It's accessible to I-65, but it's not the funnest place to just pop off and get gas.
1: Are you talking about the first E-Town exit?
0: Yeah, the Western Kentucky Parkway.
1: Yeah, that Lincoln is a Park. Tough, it's confusing, area to exit the interstate.
0: And it's a cloverleaf, so it's just not a traditional built exit in that sense. And it's not a traditional exit because it is a parkway. It's a four-lane divided highway crossing an interstate, so it's basically two interstates crossing each other. So it doesn't lend itself real well to getting off and on the interstate. But I've always said, you know, with the influx from LaRue County and even Hart County, the folks that drive that, you know, the direction and at, and the I-65, that it should be easy. And I think a grocery store, I was really surprised when Kroger decided to locate over on the other side of Ring Road where they are. If you don't know, Kroger has just opened this year a new store over where Servants Valley Church is, sure, over on Patriot Parkway side at the intersection there of Ring Road. So they went to the west side of town, which needed service too. But I was really hoping that development area there at the end of Lincoln Parkway would have been where a huge grocery store, because that would have created a destination kind of epicenter, mm-hmm, that I think restaurants would have eventually more popped up to. And
1: there's
0: and that
1: some
0: kind of thing.
1: Pretty expansive plots of land, yeah, over there that's just nothing.
0: And
1: it's,
0: I think,
1: field.
0: That, and I, again, I think that's why you don't see the hotel development, is because they're going to depend on I-65.
1: Yeah.
0: And, you know, there's conventions in town. Yes, there are ball game tournaments. That doesn't pay the bills for these. That's why Cave City's hotels do so well. It's I-65. It's not. We want to talk about Mammoth Cave. We want to talk about all the things we love. The reality is, folks, the 250,000 cars that drive up and down I-65 both directions each day are what drives that revenue for those hotels. Yeah. And that's why I think they haven't developed there on the southern side of E-Town, because it's just not as easy. And you got exit 94 up the road where there are hotels popping up everywhere. So,
1: but it's that creates in itself its own, mm-hmm, own issues, because it's hard to get off there because it's always busy.
0: Yeah.
1: Always busy there.
0: But the mall in E-Town?
1: I drove by a few weeks ago and saw, mm-hmm, that they split that thing right down the middle.
0: Yep. But it's starting to look like you can tell what's, you know, you can see now.
1: And they've got signs up over the outside of the entrances to these different businesses.
0: So now you can see the plans that have been in the works now for a couple of years. You can start to see evidence that. So I truly, man, not going to mention the guy's name. He's a local developer. He's, you know, he's a prominent dude. Mm-hmm. But they put a lot of money into this.
1: They have.
0: And I hope and pray that E-Town honors them by going and using the mall again, because it turned into just a ghost town.
1: I bet you're not praying as much as he is. No, but I do too. I hope that really stimulates that economic situation for that part of E-Town. It's a shame that that building was just almost abandoned.
0: And malls have been a challenge for a while now, but the company just basically let it go.
1: Yeah.
0: Like they said, they're going to take it. Y'all can have it. We'll take the loss.
1: Sure.
0: We want out. They didn't, you know, and that's how they left it. Open in the mall since September began. American Eagle, Spencer's, Heartland Pickers Antiques, The Blue Door, and Stax Nutrition. So they're open now. Opening day, around town, there's a new Duncan. The E-Town Courthouse Hotel has generated some interest in the last year. Of course, that's where they've made the square there in E-Town, an official roundabout.
1: Yeah.
0: So the old courthouse, if you haven't heard, is going to be a hotel.
1: I did not know that.
0: Yeah.
1: Right there in the middle of that little...
0: Mm-hmm. Yeah.
1: That's going to be interesting. Yeah.
0: There's a new... I'm not going to go down here, but several hotels, as we mentioned, a couple of new UPS stores, ice cream, Kilwins is coming. I hadn't seen that.
1: When is the Cold Stone?
0: The Cold Stone. I thought the opening was Saturday, this Saturday. I may have that date mixed up, but...
1: if anybody knows, they need to let us know so Chris can be the first in line. First 100 customers.
0: Scott said parking at that hotel is going to be horrible. Yeah, they've got a plan for that. I haven't looked at that plan for a while, but they've got a plan. For the mall, Bath & Body Works, Sierra Trading, Publix is also about ready to open down.
1: Wow. Is JCPenney still open?
0: Yes.
1: It never closed, I don't think.
0: And so did the other one on the other end, not Hess.
1: Belk?
0: Yeah, there you go, Belk. Cold Stone Creamery there at the old Baskin-Robbins across from the hospital. There's several things coming. And I'm also hearing through the grapevine, permits-wise, I follow a guy who, that's all he does, is goes to like city government and researches and keeps track of, tries to connect all the dots. I'm hearing a Costco will be happening in E-Town.
1: I heard that yesterday from someone,
0: mm-hmm,
1: and I thought that was interesting because Sam's is there.
0: Yeah, I've never been to...
1: I don't know how they're going
0: to compete. I've never been to a Costco
1: myself,
0: but I mean... I think it's more maybe friendly to, individual shoppers than it is Sam's. As you know, a lot of people buy stuff, I get it, and have a Sam's Club membership mm-hmm. or whatever, but Costco's a little more the samples. Mm-hmm. People love the the samples and all of that. So
1: my wife just texted me and said, Kilwin's, the ice cream mm-hmm. place, we went to there in South Carolina mm-hmm. when my nephew graduated from the Marines, mm-hmm. and I had forgotten the name of that, but she's like, that's the really good ice cream place
0: I
1: went to at that graduation. So we're going to have to we'll have a contest,
0: yeah.
1: Cold Stone versus Kilwin's, and we can decide and see who comes out on top.
0: The thing with Kilwin's is, you know, it's another ice cream shop where stuff's already blended for you. The thing that I love about Cold Stone is you get your blends.
1: You make your own.
0: You get sweet cream and Dutch chocolate, and you add white chocolate chips, and you add this, and you make your own mm-hmm. mix. So,
1: if I remember Kilwin's correctly, too, they had lots of stuff other than just ice cream.
0: Oh, yeah, like dipped everything on a stick and all that stuff. Yeah.
1: All the chocolates and all the everything.
0: All right, we need to get to a couple things here on the community list of events. Going through that, if we've got a couple things still to go on our list of were we working
1: on some
0: our
1: entertainment history, if you want to.
0: Were we done with our National Day calendar?
1: Yeah, National Day, we're done with that.
0: Let me get to this real quick. Board of Education meeting tonight, 6 o'clock Central. And this is at Cub Run this time around. So Board of Education, Hart County Board of Education meets tonight, 6 o'clock at Cub Run. I'm looking on the agenda here real quick. It looks fairly routine. Obviously, they have they're going to demolition. They're going to demolition the old bus garage. I didn't know they were going to do that.
1: I hadn't heard that decision. I'm a little bit removed from that situation.
0: But I didn't know what they could use it for. If it, and on that building wasn't, I know, probably not the best
1: shape. It was in bad shape.
0: Anyway,
1: it's in bad
0: shape. But anyway, just a couple things there on the list, but mostly outside of that routine business. It's Heritage Festival weekend, folks. We've talked about that. Come on out Friday night, Saturday, all kinds of events, special events, and then the normal stuff of just the food, fun, people, and walking through, and good music. So that's happening in Horse Cave. Friday, it is Food Bank Day in Munfordville for Abundance of the Heart, Munfordville Baptist Church. Food starts distribution at about 10:30. They'll be done by about 2, or if it's gone first, whichever. If you want to help them out, 528-1997, if you'd like to volunteer, Pastor Philip Trent can put you to work, helping them offload and bag, and maybe even help with deliveries. 528-1997, this is Food Bank Friday in Munfordville at Munfordville Baptist Church. Had a call earlier this morning and wanting to know if this is Food Bank Day at Cave City. No, it is not this week. It is that next Friday, the 24th, next Thursday was the date, actually, 24th. So next Thursday, the 24th. Food Bank distribution from Feeding America in Cave City at the Convention Center. All right, this weekend, also Hart County Raider Band. Go out and support their band members. It's their contest, their home contest this weekend on Saturday. I don't know how many groups. I saw the itinerary, but I'm thinking about 10, 12 groups coming in, I think, for the Hart County Band contest on Saturday at the high school. Go out, watch some amazing kids perform, including Hart County, who will be doing an exhibition performance at the end, along with Campbellsville University's band will be coming over to perform at the Hart County contest on Saturday. It's a prelims final, so it's going on all day. Then the top, 10 will be back that night to do a finals contest. So two contests in one, really. Big day at Hart County High School. That's one of their biggest fundraisers of the year, so go support them. Go watch them if you can. It should be fun. All right, so that's Saturday. Also Saturday, come on out. It's the Resource Alliance that we talked about, Hart County Resource Alliance, their event at Rowlett's Baptist Church Fellowship Hall in Rowlett's, 9 a.m. to noon. Also want to invite you to come out to the Sweet Blessings grand opening, if you will, or
1: ribbon cutting.
0: Yeah. 8:30, I think.
1: 8:30 that morning before the resource fair starts.
0: So that's all going on at Rowlett's Baptist Church. A wonderful thing. And thanks to AJ for coming by yesterday, and Melissa and Lisa earlier for coming by and talking about those events too at Rowlett's Baptist Church. All right. Football Friday night, we'll have the football games here for you on WLOC and WLOC Plus. The Raiders at home hosting Edmondson County on Friday night. And that game time for tomorrow night is scheduled for 7 o'clock. Caverna will be traveling. They take on Jefferson Town, and that's in Louisville. So they'll be traveling to Louisville tomorrow night, and we'll have the Caverna Colonel broadcast here on WLOC Plus. Live from Jefferson Town. So Hart County Caverna football tomorrow night here on WLOC. Looking forward to that. Want to plug this. Come see us at the Heritage Festival. We will be there broadcasting live 9 till 11 Saturday morning. Win some of our final summer prize package goodies. And I see we've got some Beach Band fall passes to give away. Also have some Holiday World and Splash and Safari Halloween passes to give away. Not for Halloween per se, but it's their Halloween weekends all through October. Megan will be joining me. We'll be at the Heritage Festival 9 till 11 on Saturday, downtown Horse Cave. Reds baseball tonight. Reds finally got a win over the Dodgers last night. They'll be hosting the Dodgers Day Baseball today for the final game in that four-game series from Great American Ballpark. 11:10, our coverage begins this morning, and 11:40 for the first pitch. So daytime baseball, Reds, Dodgers today. And then we will not have the game tomorrow night as the Reds host the Cubs. Reds doing their final homestand of the year. So Dodgers today, Cubs this weekend, then it's done for baseball in Cincinnati because they will be not making the postseason this year. All right. Glad to have the Reds on. We'll be back on Sunday with the Saturday with the Reds because Friday night's broadcast will be preempted by high school football.
1: Football Friday.
0: All right, let's go ahead. If I don't, we won't get to it because we're running against the clock here. 7:53 the time. Let's get our entertainment history list in here real quick and knock that out.
1: Pat Boone.
0: Pat Boone.
1: 1955. I did not know he did this song. Ain't That a Shame.
0: Ain't That a Shame.
1: Yeah, but he's not in there, but Fats Domino is. He hit the top spot. Some folks thought it was a shame that his sterilized version was more popular than Fats Domino's original.
0: Well.
1: But we're listening to Fats this morning.
0: Sure. Pat Boone. I'm mixing him up with Debbie Boone. He did not do that.
1: No.
0: Light. Okay, yeah. All right.
1: In 1967, appearing on the Ed Sullivan Show, The Doors were asked by Ed Sullivan to change the words to one of their songs. When they got to the live show, they didn't change the words to one of their this song that's up there now. And he offended, you know, the folks at the Ed Sullivan Show.
0: That
1: they
0: happens,
1: got a lifetime ban.
0: That happened
1: that
0: a lot. Mick Jagger, they were asked to change. And Mick Jagger says it in the video, has him, he's like tilting his eyes and roll. He's tilting his head back and rolls his eyes when he gets to the part that they actually went through with it. But you could tell he
1: wasn't like,
0: he was doing
1: like
0: it with
1: it.
0: A little sarcasm.
1: Yeah.
0: So.
1: All right, this is interesting, too. The Who, Keith Moon, the drummer for the Who, apparently in one of their shows had his drums rigged to explode.
0: Yeah, the fire or the explosion.
1: But he didn't, during the appearance on the Smothers Brother Comedy Hour, he didn't realize the stage crew had already set the charge. And so the resulting explosion cut his leg, singed Pete Townsend's hair. Betty Davis and Mickey Rooney were guests, and they were kind of freaked out on that show. So... that's just weird stuff.
0: Yeah.
1: You know.
0: There have been, I mean, the Michael Jackson incident back in the day, too.
1: The Pepsi commercial.
0: Yeah, it's there have been some stage disasters over the years. Yeah.
1: 1983, one of my favorite shows, Star Search, debuted on CBS.
0: Have you ever seen Justin Timberlake's appearance on Star Search?
1: I need to go back and look at that because it mentioned that he was there.
0: He did a country song.
1: Yeah.
0: He's dressed up in a little cowboy boots and
1: he's
0: got a little bow tie thing going on. He's got a cowboy hat on. Graham Norton, I love Graham Norton. Mm-hmm. Had Timberlake on. They go, "We want to show you something you probably haven't seen for 20 years. Let's just roll it." And he rolls it, and Timberlake's sitting there going,
1: "Oh my gosh."
0: And he says, "You didn't ask me about this. Like, could you do this?" It was good fun, but.
1: Other popular people, Britney Spears was on there, Alanis Morissette, Jessica Simpson, Christina Aguilera.
0: Yep.
1: Leanne Rimes, Usher was on there. I didn't know that. Moving up to 1997, Fleetwood Mac began their first tour in 20 years in Hartford, Connecticut.
0: You know, you listen to the Fleetwood Mac channel or whatever, you know, I do sometimes. I'm on Alexa or whatever, and they're all bangers.
1: Yeah.
0: Like,
1: good song.
0: You forget that there's that many of them. Like, Chicago's always been like that to me, but mm-hmm. I forget about Fleetwood Mac being such a long longevity in so many.
1: It's a fun song to listen to.
0: Oh, yeah. I call these Forrest Gump songs, all the songs from the Forrest Gump soundtrack that fit in that box. This is a good one for there.
1: Yeah, it is.
0: All right.
1: Moving up to 2000, the governor of Georgia inducted Trisha Yearwood into the Georgia Music Hall of Fame.
0: Mm-hmm.
1: Notice the title of that song?
0: Yeah, Georgia Ray. What a great song Trisha did with this one.
2: Barefoot in the bed of your truck.
0: I'm not saying she's the greatest singer. Vocalist-wise, she's talented and
1: she
0: very good.
1: But she can deliver.
0: But yes, she's probably my favorite female singer to listen to that's out there.
1: The inflection.
0: Yeah.
1: The connection to the audience and stuff. And the emotion, I think, is what.
0: And I don't like her as much just because I don't like some of her music as much. But Winona is very similar in their delivery.
1: Yeah. Yeah.
0: And Patricia's delivery is just magical.
2: It all came pouring.
0: She did a song that she wrote with Kentucky girl, matter of fact, Western Kentucky girl, Rebecca Lynn Howard, called Forgive.
1: Mm-hmm.
0: That's one that just tears me up. It wasn't a hit. Like, if I had a radio show where I did, like, top songs in the last 20 years that weren't hits, Forgive by Rebecca Lynn Howard, Trisha Yearwood would be on that list. And Trisha's got a lot of deep cuts, album cuts that are really good, too. All right, what else you got?
1: 2007, Barry Manilow pulled out of an appearance on The View when he refused to be interviewed by conservative co-host Elizabeth Hasselbeck.
0: Oh, really?
1: Yeah. Apparently he's pretty liberal.
0: Well, sure, but I'm surprised he wouldn't appear for that. He's canceled several shows, I think, recently.
1: Really?
0: If I'm not mistaken, maybe even in Lexington? He's up there.
1: Yeah.
0: And I always think of Martin Short when I see him. I don't know why.
2: With yellow feathers in her hair and a dress cut down her ass, she would merengue and do the cha-cha.
0: Yeah, he's 83.
1: Wow.
0: You know, he's in the Rod Stewart class for me. I don't know.
1: I remember this song from school for some reason. Maybe music class. Maybe they played it in music class for us or something.
0: Yeah.
1: But I just thought it was an interesting kind of beat.
0: This song had a big winter guard. Kind of, it's always kind of been in that kind of circuit, been out there a lot and played a lot, so where it's kept alive for me. All right, what else?
1: Moving
0: you got?
1: On, one of my favorite bands back when I was in school, Huey Lewis and the News.
0: Yeah,
1: love Huey Lewis. He played at the 54th Monterey Jazz Festival in California.
0: He has quit music mm-hmm. because of his hearing loss. It's really sad because. And he had some 80s anthems. It's the musical voice of the Back to the Future franchise.
1: Stuck With You.
0: Yeah.
1: Is one of my favorite songs. I should have pulled that one up to play today, but that's another good one.
0: Huey Lewis, one of my favorite things he's ever done is actually with Reba. When Reba's plane crashed, her band crashed and died back in the late 80s mm-hmm. or early 90s, I think actually that was. When she did For My Broken Heart, and then when she did this, Their Life Out There was kind of her song to come back after she took a break and all that. If you remember the video to Is There Life Out There, it's about a woman and all of her day-to-day and just life getting on her back and just needing some time off. Mm-hmm. Little sneeze. Huey Lewis plays her husband in the video.
1: Oh, cool. I have to go back and watch that.
0: And, she's just having a bad day. She comes home and her daughter spills coffee all over a paper she's been working on forever for her college courses. And Huey Lewis stays up all night. He's dry. He's like cleaned her papers off. Yeah. He's drying it with a hair dryer. It's a really good video. That's Huey cool. Lewis with Reba and Is There Life Out There? All right.
1: 2012. The Beach Boys, with 9 days left in their 50th anniversary tour, lead singer Mike Love announced that he and the band member Bruce Johnston will continue touring under the group's name without Brian Wilson, Al Hardin, and David Sparks. Squabbles ensued after the tour. Wilson and Love, who are cousins,
0: mm-hmm.
1: had no further contact.
0: Yeah.
1: Man, do you know about that little squabble?
0: I don't know the intricacies of it, but yeah. And that leads us to the people touring without, like, I get it, but at the same time, I don't want to go see, I've said I don't want to go see Chicago without Satira. I don't want to see Journey without Perry. Like, I just don't want to see them. The Beach Boys would be kind of like that, too, I guess.
1: Yeah, my first exposure to the Beach Boys, I was at Eastern Elementary School in elementary, probably fourth, I think I started there in fourth grade. I remember the teacher coming in with her little record player on the cart, you know, and she played the Beach Boys.
0: Yes.
1: Like, oh, my gosh, I'd never heard the Beach Boys because, again, I was very protected, living in a very,
0: Conservative,
1: you know, household. And I was like, wow, that is cool, you know, cool music.
0: Yeah.
1: Loved it. California Girls, Surfing USA. And, you know.
0: Yeah. All right. Well, I hope you've had a great Thursday morning, folks. It's 8 o'clock, and it's time for news. And Megan, are you hanging around this morning?
1: I'm hanging around,
0: all right.
1: Yeah.
0: So I listened just a little bit yesterday.
1: Swap Shop, give us a call here after a while.
0: Sound like it all worked out. Swap Shop coming up after news. Everybody have a great Thursday. WLOC, we'll see you in New Friday together tomorrow.
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0: It is 8:02. Good morning. I'm Chris Jesse, and it's Swap Shop Hour. It's coming up after news. Fox News first, though, brought to you by The People's Bank.
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4: News, I'm CJ Papa. The war in Iran approaching 7 months, but could it come to a close soon?
5: Reports indicate President Trump will hold a meeting with Gulf leaders on the sidelines of the UN General Assembly later this month to discuss the war with Iran. We do know this comes after President Trump said on Wednesday he hopes the war will end soon, adding that Iran wants to make a deal.
4: Fox's Trey Inks in Tel Aviv. Canadian Prime Minister Mark Carney addressing EU lawmakers in France earlier says we welcome this ambition. That's if it becomes the first associate member of the European Union.
6: Deepen those roots, widen this canopy, and grow a transatlantic forest under which our citizens can flourish.
4: Diesel rising 8 cents overnight, stopping at a new record, $6.39 a gallon. That from AAA. 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

0: week and a half. Just before 2 p.m. Monday, dispatch received a call from a farmer harvesting a cornfield near White Street and Curd Lane who found Adwell. Police had previously searched the area using thermal imaging by drone, but investigators say due to coverage of the corn and heat, no indications were provided during that flyover. Kentucky State Police responded to a fatal crash on U.S. 31E south of Glasgow near the northernmost Barron River Lake Bridge on Wednesday morning. Investigators say 18-year-old Brock Likens of Glasgow was driving north in a 2004 Chevrolet Silverado, lost control, crossed the center line, and impacted a 2006 Pontiac G6 driven by 40-year-old Martin Hernandez, who died at the scene. A 21-year-old passenger in the Hernandez vehicle, Adric Ward of Glasgow, was airlifted to Nashville. Likens was transported to T.J. Sampson Community Hospital for treatment of injuries. At Hodgsonville City Council's Monday meeting, the appointment of Terry Riley as the new permanent chief was approved. Riley's initial appointment as acting chief came earlier this year after Chief James Richardson submitted his letter of resignation May 29th. Richardson cited personal and family reasons for leaving. Riley is a second-generation law enforcement professional who has been with Hodgsonville Police since 2022. A candidate in this year's Glasgow mayoral race was arrested Wednesday. Bowling Green Police took 51-year-old Bobby Miller into custody, according to records from Warren County Regional Jail, charging him with fourth-degree assault, domestic violence with minor injury. He was released later in the day on Wednesday with a $2,500 bond. The Cincinnati Reds finally picked up a win against the Dodgers on Wednesday evening. The final was 6-2. Of course, the Dodgers swept the Reds back on the West Coast earlier this month, and the Reds have lost the first two games of the series up until last night. So one more to play between the two squads this year, and that will be this afternoon. So day baseball today. As a matter of fact, this morning, 11:10, our coverage begins. 11:40 for the first pitch this morning. The Reds and the Dodgers from the banks of the Ohio in Cincinnati here on WLOC Sports. Well, it is easily becoming the hottest stretch of the year for the final days of summer. Forecast details are coming up in a couple of minutes.
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2: Sunshine today, another heat advisory through this evening, and today's high 96, heat index values above 100. We may see that extended to tomorrow. More on that here in a second. Clear skies tonight, though, first of all, 71 for the low, and then tomorrow's forecast has sunshine and 95 again in it. We actually had some rain move through parts of the area on Wednesday. There was some scattered shower activity, so if you see that today or tomorrow, don't be extremely shocked. It'll be very brief and maybe heavy downpour real quick and then be out of here, but sunny, very hot, and if that happens, very muggy too, certainly after the fact. All right, for football, Friday night, mostly clear skies. The overnight low around 68. We're looking at the game time temperature. I'm seeing about 82 for the 7 o'clock hour. So we'll see if that holds on. A warm evening for football, certainly, after a hot day. Saturday, as we mentioned, the Heritage Festival and certainly Hart County High School's the Raider Band Marching Band Contest. Sunny day. I don't know that I've ever been to a Hart County band contest when it was 95, but right now, Saturday has 95 in the forecast. Sunshine on Sunday, also 95 in the forecast for Sunday. Monday, a 20% chance of rain and thunderstorms, a high of 93. First day of full day, anyway, of fall on Tuesday. Maybe we'll get into the upper 80s. I'll keep my fingers crossed for that. But summer leaving with a fury here over the next several days across southern and central Kentucky. 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
2: ...71-year-old Don Ray Davis, Sr. of Hodgenville, passed away Monday at Jewish Hospital in Louisville. He was a member of Cecilia Baptist Church, and survivors include his wife, Debbie Davis, a son, Donnie Davis, Jr., two sisters, Donna Hunter and Carolyn Shoemaker. Three grandchildren survive. A funeral service for Don Ray Davis, Sr. is scheduled for 11 Friday morning at Dixon Rogers Funeral Home in Magnolia. Burial will follow in Mount Zion Separate Baptist Church Cemetery. Visitation is 5 to 8 p.m. this evening and from 9 a.m. until service time on Friday at the funeral home. And all times in this obituary are Eastern. 90-year-old Stanley Spencer of Horse Cave passed away Tuesday at his home. He was a member of Echo Mission Church. Survivors include his wife, Lorene Spencer, and 10 children, A.D. Spencer, Daryl Spencer, Laura Bush, Dreema Doss, Ricky Spencer, Kim Harper, Judy Harlow, Tammy Hayes, Stacy Spencer, and Teresa Stover. 24 grandchildren and 56 great-grandchildren survive. A funeral service for Stanley Spencer is scheduled for 1 Friday afternoon at Wynn Funeral Home. Burial will follow in Spencer Family Cemetery. Visitation is 3 to 7 p.m. this evening and from 10 a.m. until service time Friday at Wynn Funeral Home. 82-year-old Judy Lynn Cummings Watkins of Brownsville passed away on Tuesday at the Medical Center in Bowling Green. She was a member of New Home General Baptist Church. Survivors include a son, Doug Watkins of Louisville, two grandchildren, and two great-grandchildren. A funeral service for Judy Lynn Cummings Watkins is scheduled for 1 Friday afternoon at Grayville Funeral Home. Burial will follow in New Home Cemetery. Visitation today is from 11 a.m. to 7 p.m. this evening, and then on Friday from 10 a.m. until service time at Grayville Funeral Home. 80-year-old Leroy Allison Owens of Cave City passed away on Sunday at the Medical Center in Bowling Green. He was a member of Salem Baptist Church. Survivors include his wife of 61 years, Jean Crane Owens, his children, Delana Owens Webb, and Kevin Lee Owens, all of Cave City. Five grandchildren, four great-grandchildren, and a sister, Martha Talley, all survive. A funeral service for Leroy Allison Owens is scheduled for 2 Friday afternoon at Patton's Cave City Chapel. And burial will follow in Cave City Cemetery. Visitation continues today from 10 a.m. to 7 p.m. this evening and from 10 a.m. until service time on Friday at Patton's Cave City Chapel.
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15: Yes, we're going to attempt for today, and then we'll be here tomorrow as well.
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0: All right. I'm gonna stop you right there. We have a caller on the line. Hello, caller.
2: Are y'all doing birthdays?
0: No, we did our birthday drawing last week. We are doing anniversaries if you know anybody that has an anniversary, and I can put your birthday down so that way we can wish you guys a happy birthday. When's the birthday?
2: It's my son, Kobe Pennington. It'd be September 22nd.
0: September 22nd. You said Colby or Toby?
2: Colby.
0: Colby?
2: Yeah, C-O-B-Y.
0: All righty, I will put him down. Thank you for calling.
2: Thank you.
0: All right, Alan, you can go on with your...
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0: All right. Hello, you're on the swap shop.
3: Yes, I've got a yard sale today to report.
0: Oh, we love yard sales. Okay, where is it located at?
3: We're at 319 Dale in Horse Cave. And let me name a few things that we've got real quick.
0: Okay.
3: Got pocket knives, including case pocket knives.
0: Ooh.
3: Golf clubs and bags, ball cards, Hot Wheels, old records and albums, coins, comic books. I've got ladies' size clothes, 2X and 3X, some 1X. I've got a lot of Danielle Steele hardback books for a dollar, a lot of books, period, hardbacks for a dollar. And I have wreaths and flower pots and all kinds of decorations for, like, Christmas. Not the balls and lights and all that. It's things that you can set around that's taller and things. And, we'll be here today, tomorrow, and Saturday if we don't melt.
0: All right. Is there a certain time that you're going to be doing the yard sale tomorrow and Friday? And are you out right now? Or
3: we're out. We're open at 8, and we are here until we can't stay any longer.
0: Until the heat runs you out.
3: Yeah, that's right.
0: So do you have, like, a phone number that they can call just in case someone is trying to get there and they can't figure out how to get there?
3: Okay, 270-404-4232.
0: All right.
1: We've got, it's 270-404-4232, is that right?
3: That's right.
1: All right, 319 Dale Avenue, Horse Cave, case pocket knives, golf clubs, bag. How much you got for the golf clubs? You have a price on that yet?
0: Alan's asking for a friend.
3: We're close to him.
1: Okay, I thought I knew who this was. I'll come down and see you, okay? Comic books, 2 and 3X ladies clothes, books, wreaths, flower pots, Christmas decorations, Thursday, Friday, Saturday, 8 a.m. till they melt, 270-444-4232, sorry.
0: All right, you have a great day. Thank you for calling.
3: Uh-huh.
0: All right, bye. All right. That's great. Call in some more yard sales. Alan might be buying them through the
1: It's my neighbor down there. I thought that was her. Yeah.
0: All right, we got another sponsor to talk about. 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
0: 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All right, we got Denison's on the line. 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
5: morning, how are y'all?
0: We're good, how about you?
5: We're good, guys. Fall is in air here at the market. We have pumpkins, gourds, corn shocks, straw. Mums from small to large, to tri-colors to single colors. We also have scarecrows up on the porch. All your fall decorations, we can meet it from door hangers to, just about anything. With that being said, we still have homegrown watermelons, squash, zucchini, pickling cucumbers, cucumber slicers, green beans, cabbage. All of our peppers are homegrown. 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We have a big variety of apples, oranges, grapes, bananas, pears, big variety of potatoes. We have new potatoes. We also have jams, jellies, relishes, hot sauces, barbecue sauces, fajitas, seasoning, sweet bourbon glaze. We have Penn's Country Ham, Kenny's Cheeses, Legacy Dairy Milk, Silver Mist Lettuce, Jake's Sausage, and Penn's Sausage. Guys, if you're looking for homegrown beef, we have it from hamburger steaks, roast, ribs, and briskets. We have fresh fried pies, cakes, no bakes, and breads. We also have the famous caramel apples back. We still have the old-fashioned bottle cokes we keep cold daily. With that being said, in our other room, we have handmade bowls, blankets, pottery, primitive t-shirts, candle, jewelry for men and women. We have two soap vendors, so come check them young ladies out. We are a Kentucky Proud Market. We're open Monday through Saturday, 8 to 5, closed on Sundays. If you have any questions or need anything at all, please feel free to give us a call at 270-786-1663. And, guys, I do want to remind y'all, Arrowhead will be here set up Saturday. So come check them out while you shop with us. If you want something to eat, go check them out.
0: Sounds like you have a lot to name off that they just need to go down there and just see for themselves.
5: Yes, ma'am.
0: And you said schools are starting Monday, or school groups are starting Monday down there?
5: To just get this out here early so we can make everyone aware. While school groups is here, our playground will be closed to the public. But once they leave, it will open back up to the public. And next week, Monday and Tuesday, if you're looking for a food truck, Corbin's snack and sip and snack will be here Monday and Tuesday. C&D will be here the rest of the week. So come check them out. You shop with us, eat. But like I said, school groups, while they're here, our playground will be closed to the public. But once they leave, it will open back up.
0: So it sounds like they can just go down there and just spend a day with you by eating and shopping. That sounds like my alley. All right. You have a great day.
5: You too.
0: All right. Bye. All right. That was Denison's Roadside Market. Let's do one more sponsor. Let's go to Glasgow Coin and Jewelry.
6: This is Matt Jones with Kentucky Sports Radio. You've heard me make bold claims about the big blue on the hardwood, and the kids in Kentucky always back it up. There's something to be said for standing by your word. 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That's Glasgow Coin and Jewelry on the square, top dollar guaranteed.
0: All right, that was Glasgow Coin and Jewelry. Definitely go down there and give them a check out and see what they have. 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All right, guys. So we have the lines open right now. If you have a yard sale item, a lost and found item, an item you want to give away or sell, you can give us a call at 270-786-4400. Also, call that number for your anniversaries. You don't want to miss out on that big, large Pizza Hut pizza. All right. I do have a yard sale to mention on here. It says, we're at it again. We're cleaning out our storage. It's a yard sale this Thursday and Friday only on 318 Walthall Street. Please. All right. So, guys, go check her out at on Thursday and Friday, which is today and tomorrow at 318 Walthall Street. So then we got that yard sale going on. We also have a for sale, a 16-foot John boat with a trailer, with a Rhino liner, battery, gas tank, and seats. Give them a call at 270-405-4083. Again, that is 405-4083. We also have someone that is willing to clean houses, and their number is 270-507-8385. Again, that is 507-8385. All right, we have somebody that wants some knives, so you can give them a call at 270-405-0810. And Alan, you got some items still over there for sale?
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0: I don't know about you, Alan, but I like when a business says that they're going to keep the money in the community.
1: Yep.
0: Because it means that they're going to help out, right?
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0: 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All right. I think Alan over there has a walkthrough time that he wants to tell us about.
1: 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And make sure to check out their Facebook page. They're open Tuesday through Saturday, 9 to 5. 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
0: I also think he said something about how his ladies section was going yesterday. He said it was going good. They got
1: men's and women's section. So.
0: Yep, so now it's not just men's, not a store for just men. 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
0: All right. There is the Heritage Festival this weekend. So definitely come down and see us and get entered in some of those drawings. All right. I do want to remind everybody the number is 270-786-4400. Get those anniversaries in. I need to get Alan over here writing and throwing in our bucket. 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
1: I do.
0: It would be a good anniversary gift. You know, you can almost, you couldn't do like the spaghetti on Lady and the Tramp with a pizza, could you?
1: No, but it would be a good, a cheap date.
0: Yes, at the park, Mammoth Cave, whatever. 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
8: I'm sorry, I have the wrong number.
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1: 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We have for sale a John Deere riding mower, 270-. They also have a ring at 270-634-1527. 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And then finally on this list, I have for sale some bicycles at 270-932-1059. 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
0: Thank you, Alan. All right. Alan's also going to tell us about Jan's Consignment.
1: 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It's a lot cheaper to go there and get some good quality clothes than to go to the big box stores or the name brand stores and pay the high dollars for that. So they would appreciate y'all coming out to Jan's Consignment in Cave City and in Glasgow.
0: That's another one of those support your local businesses. I've been in there and I get all kinds of good deals. Like I said yesterday, I got a TV for $30 and it worked perfectly. It came with the mount and everything. You ain't going to find that anywhere else. Okay, let me tell you about Kerr's Florist. I have never, ever been in this store until the other day. And I'll tell you what, if you haven't, you'll be amazed. It looks It has all kinds of flowers on the outside. As soon as you walk in, it's like a winter wonderland already. So if you love Christmas, you're definitely going to want to go in there. They have trees that are dressed like nutcrackers. I said yesterday, the polar bears. I mean, that's Memorial too. So if you have a kid in Memorial, definitely go check out their polar bear. Take your kid up there and let them check it out. They have polar bear everything. They also have a tree with Santa Claus. They have Mrs. and Mr. Claus. They have a... I found it so cute, and if you like to take pictures, there's a reindeer that has a sled with it, and it was so cute. They have all kinds of ribbon, all kinds of wholesale flowers. The flowers are starting at $1.99, and the saddles start at $21.99. And if you're a lover of Halloween like me, they do still have some Halloween things. It's very small selection. I'm thinking it's discounted right now, along with their fall, and they're like, they have turkey stuff in there if you like Turkey Day. So definitely check out Kerr's Florist and Wholesale.
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0: And that, again, is Kerr's. If you haven't been in there, go in there. 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So I went into Mark's Rustic Furniture, another store that I haven't been into. I've been into Lost and Forgotten Treasures, but I've never been into Mark's Rustic Furniture. And I went the other day, and you're in for a treat if you go in there. They have like these, I think it was like a vintage like chair and sofa. It was so nice. It was like, to me, it reminded me kind of like a Victorian. It was so nice. It was like fit for a king. So definitely go in there and check that out. They also have their shelves packed with merchandise. So you can go in there for like a little treasure hunt. You don't know what you're going to find in there. I also seen walking in, I'm a lover of Halloween, all the scary, spooky stuff. So yes, on the outside of Mark's Rustic Furniture is all the spooky stuff that you'll see. And you can walk in there and you'll see even more Halloween stuff. Also, they have the Candleberry candles at Lost and Forgotten Treasures. You can give them a call at 270-773-7400 if you need to call them and ask them about any of their furniture or items or anything. And that's Lost and Forgotten Treasures. I'm going to go on down to Redline Auction.
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0: And that was Red Line Auction. So go down, if you need them, definitely give them a call. All right, we have some more items for sale. But let me remind you, because we only have like 5 minutes left in the program. The number is 270-786-4400. We need Alan to be over there writing some anniversaries down. So come on, call on in those anniversaries and win that pizza. 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Them two seven zeros got me choked up. So again, this number is 502-341-4335. 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
0: All right, we're going to go down to Trophy Ridge in archery. 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
0: All right. Our program is almost coming to a close. If you need to get those last-minute anniversaries in there or those last-minute items in there, give us a call at 270-786-4400. Let me tell you about a couple more items that we have, and then we'll get into the birthdays. We have for sale a dump trailer. 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Again, that is 590-9965. 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We have for sale a sound bar, a guitar, a stroller for a bicycle, a free beagle, and their number is 270-932-2181. 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Has the charger. It's less than a year old. It's $350. And their number is 270-670-0986. And we also have to give away blackberry plants. They've been producing for over 20 years. Give them a call at 270-473-3751. Again, that number for the anniversaries is 270-786-4400. Well, you have like a minute to get it in here, but let's go ahead and do our birthdays. Today is September 17th. We're going to say a happy birthday to Barbara Childress, Josh Henderson, Pat. Pat Goldsmith, Melissa Shirley, Karen Hawk, and Jerry Reynolds. And I want to give a big thank you to Alan for being on the Swap Shop with me.
1: Happy to be here.
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0: We'll see you tomorrow. Welcome to this morning's edition of Celebration to the King. I'm Lori Houchins with you until 10 a.m.

Listen to the King. Music that will warm your heart and fill your soul. You'll hear traditional hymns, familiar gospel hits, and current gospel releases. It's our desire that you are truly blessed by these artists and songs. Celebration to the King.

Good morning and welcome to Celebration to the King. I'm Lori Houchins with you. We've got gospel music all the way through 10 a.m. this morning. I want to say thank you to Quarry Hill Monuments for being a sponsor, located in Linwood and Hodgenville. 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

0: is a Thursday. I'm Lori Houchins with you. And remember that you can listen to us anywhere in the world 24 hours a day at WLOCOnline.com. Hope you're enjoying listening to the gospel music this morning. I want to say thank you to our sponsors. 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

0: 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You can be a part of Crossroads Life Center's Walk for Life 2026 this Saturday. The event is a fundraiser that helps provide no-cost, confidential services to educate and equip families to make healthy and life-affirming choices. 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Sanctified will hold its annual anniversary singing and potluck this Saturday at beginning at 10 a.m. at Bowling Green Praise and Worship. That's at 220 Old Lovers Lane in Bowling Green. The event will feature host group Sanctified, along with the Turner family of Bowling Green, Brother Kenny Hart of Shepherdsville, Sister Barbara Jean of Nicholasville, Sister Elsley Henley of Cookeville, Tennessee, and special guest Brother Wade Hughes, pastor of Faith Assembly of God in Smith's Grove. Guests are invited to bring a dish and enjoy a potluck lunch, fellowship, and gospel singing. Also, revival services will be held beginning on Monday, September 21st, running through Friday, September 25th at 7 p.m. nightly at New Hope Full Gospel Church, 5710 Old Scottsville Road in Alvington. Evangelist will be Brother Chris Calvert, pastor of Gloryland Gospel Church in Scottsville. The pastor is David Hughes, and everyone is invited. The ARC voucher event is coming up on Saturday, September 26th from 10 a.m. to noon at the First United Methodist Church. That's on Highway 88, just past Hart County High School at Mumfordville. A limited number of vouchers will be available for Litchfield Veterinarian Clinic. Dog vouchers are $50, cat vouchers are $35, and includes rabies vaccine if needed. Limited two per household on a first-come, first-served basis. Cat Bravo vouchers are also available for $35 with no limit on the number. You must be a resident of Hart County and over 18 years of age. And the public is invited to Boyd's Creek Church for the Fall Bible Conference, October 2nd, 3rd, and 4th, with Dr. Gareth Leone from West Africa, Professor Emeritus of the New Testament at Wesley Biblical Seminary. Service time will be 6:30 to 8 p.m. Friday and Saturday night, 10 a.m. on Saturday morning, and at 9:45 Sunday morning. Everyone is invited. And that's a look at your community announcements. We do remind you that if you have an announcement for the Celebration to the King and for Studio 101 WLOC, you may email that to wloc@scrtc.com. We're going to take a break and listen to these good words from our sponsors this morning, and then we'll be back with some more great Southern gospel music.
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0: 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I'm Lori Houchins with you on our gospel show, Celebration to the King. 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

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Hi, Ken, with you to about 11 o'clock today. We will join Reds Baseball Network pregame. They wrap up that series with the Dodgers. And we'll have a 11:10 pregame, 11:40 first pitch today. They're going to try to win. They won yesterday. How about that? 6-4. Well, do you feel lucky? Mary Chapin Carpenter does. And I'll take your request, too. On this beautiful Thursday morning at 786-4400.

That's what the guys say when they get the Mega Millions tickets. Anyway, football tomorrow night. Week 5 of the football season. Mary Chapin Carpenter. There's that drum that guy's looking for. This was week 5 of the high school football season. Listen to Hart County Raiders here on WLC for every game of the 26th season. Catch the Caverna Colonels on WLC Plus. The Raiders at home. It's senior night this week. They host Evanston County, the Wildcats. It's going to be a great game. Be a packed house. The Colonels travel to Louisville. Take on Jefferson Town High School. Hart County Caverna High School football here. WLOC Sports. And a caller called in and near Sonora. Mile marker 84, southbound 65. There's a truck on fire. They're down to one lane. They're telling people where to go, diverting traffic, whatever, but down to one lane there. Thanks for that call. So be safe up Sonora area. Buy dirt. That's the best way to do it, right? Here's Jordan Davis and Luke Bryan.

0: You can't buy happiness with all the money in the world. Think about it. You can't buy happiness. Something to think about. A lot of people have a lot of money, they're trying to, but they're not happy. But anyway, what a great song that is. But you can buy things from Pickle Blossom Boutique, right, Anita?
1: Right.
0: You can't buy happiness. I was telling people in mile marker 84, we're going to call it, a report of a truck on fire near Sonora, 65 southbound. So people look on that. So anyway, I hope everything's okay. I'm sure it will be. And your mind never go blank.
1: Sometimes.
0: Okay. Not good on the radio. But what's going on at the Pickle Blossom Boutique where Raider Fever is catching on?
1: Well, she's supposed
0: to. Your mind never go blank.
1: Sometimes.
0: Okay. Not good on the radio, but what's going on at the Pickle Blossom Boutique where Raider Fever is catching on?
1: Well, she's supposed to be bringing some new stock in today.

0: Yeah, I've got the Judy Blues. I'm not sure when the next sale is on the Judy Blues. But the consignments are doing really well. On Tuesdays, we do 20% off on all of our consignments every Tuesday. We got new fall shirts in, new Halloween shirts in, and some Miss Pickle shirts. They just came in, too. So
1: the Miss Pickle?
0: Miss Pickle.
1: Is there a Mr. Pickle?
0: I haven't. Well, I mean, I got a police officer, Mr. Pickle.
1: Mr. Pickle.
0: A sign that says police are called for theft.
1: There you go. Pickle Blossom Boutique. 303 Main on the Hill in Munfordville. Anita, that's where it's happening, right? You're doing good over there. Talk to you later. Appreciate
0: yeah.
1: you.
0: Okay. All right.
1: Go Raider. Raider Fever, yeah. Raider Fever's catching on. Dream on, we, everybody. The Oak Ridge Boys are on the way.
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0: think about that. Talking about heaven, dreaming about that world we're going to live in some bright day. Wow. The Oak Ridge Boys. Prez Richard Sturman of the Oak Ridge Boys, battling pancreatic cancer. And it's a sad situation. It's stage four. We wish him the very best. The things of this world won't last you long. Dolly passed away, Dolly Parton, recently, and left $1 billion on the table. Got the big $50 million hotel in Nashville. The new truck stop, Tennessee travel stop, like Bucky's in Oakland, Tennessee. And something to think about. You could have all the money in the world. If your heart's not right with Christ, it's immaterial. You're a pauper at best. And the things of this world won't last you long. I played this song for Dolly Parton, wrote one of my favorite songs of all time, Silver and Gold. That's on the way. Going to send it out to Anita, tuning us in right down the road at 131W Rallets, Richardson's Carpet and Furniture, in her 48th year. You can count on your hand the businesses that have been in business that long. I was talking to her. I said, well, about 2 years now, we can do the 50th wedding. I started to say wedding anniversary. We can do the 50th birthday celebration. All right, at Richardson, the showroom is stocked full of beautiful furniture. 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Your many customers say a big thank you to the Big 48. Call 524-1985. Glad you tuned in. Dolly's on the way, and Porter Wagner says he's heading on a highway heading south. Somewhere to Dixie.
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2: I'm CJ Papa. Many worried about the rapid development of artificial intelligence, including King Charles III.
3: Those who have created these technologies are now increasingly warning that AI risks developing darker capacities, perhaps even to take life.
2: The king hosting a safety summit today in Scotland. Closer to home, Democrats sounding the alarm, too.
4: We need to see how we can stop super intelligence, how we can stop self-improving AI.
2: California Congressman Ro Khanna, President Trump on the conflict with the Islamic Republic.
5: That war's going to end very soon. Watch. You just watch.
2: The Saudi civil defense says falling debris from an intercepted Houthi drone kills one, marking the first death since the fighting escalated. More pain at the pump. A gallon of regular on average rising 7 cents, landing at $4.43 a gallon. 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

0: That's the late, great Porter Wagoner, the Pride of West Plains, Missouri. Before that, we heard a beautiful song called Silver and Gold. Dolly Parton, rest in peace. I got to meet Dolly a long time ago. I was nervous. CMA Awards in Nashville on the stage after they picked up some awards. And Kenny Rogers was on the stage with Dolly. I was nervous. And my microphone, Megan, was literally shaking. I was shaking and nervous. And Dolly looked at me, hand on her hips, and said, "Honey, be careful of that microphone now." Never will forget that. Rest in peace, Dolly. And I got to talk to Porter Wagoner, and all he talked about was bass fishing. So I went back and told my boss, "Well, you get a lot of musical information?" He said, "No, all I got was bass fishing." Well, all that for nothing. No, I'm kidding. We had a lot of good fun, but it's a good memory. Coming up, Porter Wagoner says, "I've enjoyed about as much of this as I can stand." That's by request.
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8: I was exercising today, and there was a man on the machine next to me listening to a Discman. Today. This happened today. I didn't recognize it initially. They're much bigger than you remember. Much, much bigger. I thought he was listening to a pizza. Huge. Don't get me wrong, I had a Discman. This is how long ago I got my Discman. I paid $188. I could go over to Rite Aid right now with $188 and bring back a Discman for everyone in this room. 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Bass boost? You betcha. You bet it had bass boost. If at any time you thought to yourself, is that all the bass? Boost. Oh, false alarm, everyone. Plenty more bass where that bass came from. anti-shock, indispensable. Get the anti-shock, because if you were strong enough to jog while carrying this manhole cover, this Olympic discus, then the disc would not skip for the minute the batteries lasted while in anti-shock mode. It was pivotal. The sweetest feature on the disc, man, though, the must get the shuffle. Get the shuffle. You do not know what in the Sam Hill is coming up next when you hit shuffle on a disc. Every time a song ends, cliffhanger. Which one of these 10 songs?
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0: behind this table.
1: That's Porter Wagner. I've enjoyed as much of this as I can stand. And Timmy, how you doing out there in Canberra?
2: We're doing pretty good. How about you, Ken?
1: You've enjoyed, you're really enjoying that a whole lot out there with that new location, speaking of Porter Wagner, saying tell the people all about Hometown Outdoor Power Solutions.
2: Yes, sir. So we've been staying pretty busy. Crunch time for end of lawn season. A lot of these guys, that little bit of rain we just got, it really got these yards jumping. So we've been getting a ton of calls and a lot of mowers and stuff up here. And we've been kind of getting them out in and out as quick as possible for these guys. So it's been pretty packed over here.
1: We got a great location. I was somewhere the other day and a few raindrops fell down, you know, and people said, Where's that rain? Everybody's heading to get that spot where it was. Let's stay there and camp out. Just camp out there. Man, it's been hot, but you do the zero turns, the go karts, the three wheelers, everything, and riding mowers right there at 3009 North Jackson, right on the curb. Canberra, USA. Population about 1 million, right?
2: Yes, sir. Probably about 1.5 million.
1: Well, you got a great location. You're going to do great. Thanks for sponsoring Civil War Days, Heritage Festival, Raider football, hometown.
2: We're proud to do it.
1: And that's the old former Steve's Auto Sales location. That's Steve. Yeah, he owns that. Yeah.
2: Yes, sir.
1: You've
2: been great to work with. I've known Steve for many years.
1: You got a pretty good landlord. I know him. Tell him I said hi in Sandy.
2: Yes, sir. Will do.
1: We'll catch you later. Thank you. Have a good day, Timmy.
2: Thank you.
1: All right. Speaking of the Heritage Festival, David Foster is here with us. David, tell the people, another year, just seemed like yesterday you were here.
3: I know. The year's going by too fast.
1: It's gone
3: way too fast.
1: Tell me about the Heritage Festival. Take it all. It's all year. Give me all the groups and fill them all in.
3: We're going to have a big old show just like always. You know, we're going to close down Main Street. We're going to have a classic car, truck, and tractor show. We've got kids' activities, a chalk art contest, a kids' pedal pull, basket weaving, a quilt show, a pancake breakfast at the Thomas House, a fun run walk. And, of course, we got a cave right here in the middle of town. It's going to be half-price tours. So I told everybody, I'm telling everybody, come take those half-price tours. You'll save enough money to buy funnel cake because we got a lot of food booths. And then the big thing is we got 18 musical acts.
1: Wow.
3: Friday night and all day Saturday in two stages.
1: Tell us about some of them.
3: Well, Friday night, we've got a lot of variety. We've got the Gough Martin Band, one of the best blues men out of Bowling Green. And then following them is the Unpredictables. That's my band. We're an R&B act. We're doing Chicago and bands like that and some funk music and the old classic R&B music from the 70s. And then on the other stage, we've got Country Strong doing just good old country and southern rock and funk and blues, which will be doing a little more classic rock as well at 7 o'clock. So that's from 5 till 9 on two stages, four bands, Friday night. Saturday, we got some great music going all day long. We start out early with smaller acts, with some of the folk acts and duos and trios, singing some of them doing original music and some cover tunes. And then about 12 o'clock, we've got a bluegrass band, Cambridge Grove, on one stage. The other stage, we've got the Perfect Fit Band out of Campbellsville. They're an R&B act. They always play the Cow Days over in Greensboro, but I get them early to come here and play. So because we can't get them at night. And then local boy Ned Hill, great songwriter out of Nashville. He's coming up after the bluegrass band on the one stage. Jude Kingery, another good young rocker out of Glasgow. And on the other stage at 2 o'clock, we got South Union, which is a mainstay bluegrass band out of Bowling Green. Another young man named Colton Cotlins coming up. On the stage over by the stoplight. And then the bigger acts kind of are coming in. On the stage by the stoplight, we got Brad Collins Band. If you haven't heard Brad, he's a wonderful country singer. He got his start here in Horse Cave, winning the karaoke contest about 10 years ago.
1: Oh, yeah.
3: And now he's got a good band. And he's being followed up by Andy and the Rockers, which, for my money, is the best local band around here. They kill it. every time they get on stage. If you haven't heard any of the Rockers, you need to go hear them play.
1: They've been around a long time.
3: They are great, yeah. On the other stage, we got a group, a local group from the region called Happiness Jones, just sort of a classic rock group. Miles Stoneman is going to play after them. Miles is my stage manager and a good kind of solo artist. And then Tyrone Dunn and Kinfolk, which is going to be an R&B act, and they are the probably the top act in Bowling Green right now. So what we try to do, you know, I get people calling from Nashville wanting to come up and play, and they don't have a following up here. I try to get the best local and regional acts in this whole area, Barron County, Hart County, and Warren County, and give them a chance to get on stage in front of their friends and family, and so that they can hear what they can do, because we got some great talent up here homegrown, and we want to showcase them.
1: Oh, yeah. And how many cities do you know have got a K running right down Main Street?
3: It's pretty unique.
1: Not very many, right?
3: I don't know of any.
1: I have.
3: We're the only one.
1: I don't know.
3: And so, yeah, you can come see the cave. It's half price. Cool down. It'll be 58 degrees in the cave Saturday when it's nice. So if you get too hot, go down in the cave.
1: Just camp out in the cave. And by the way, speaking of a Saturday, let's look at the weather forecast. Cool and 62. I wish, right now.
3: Yeah.
1: Sunny and a high near 95. Heat index are close to 100. And I guess similar high near 95. We're looking at 95 throughout the weekend. We got Miller's Cave, picking a cave coming up. Mm-hmm. And we'll talk more, okay?
3: Yeah.
1: All right. David Foster, you're the director of the cave down there, aren't you?
3: Yes. Mm-hmm.
1: You've been doing it, what, 20-something years?
3: 40.
1: 40 years?
3: Yep.
1: You got to be kidding.
3: Nope.
1: That's longer than the station's been on the air.
3: I know. I think I must have been 5 years old when I started.
1: 5 years?
3: Yeah.
1: Well, you're 45, yeah. Thanks, David. Yeah. We'll hear that song way down in the state of Georgia.
3: Yeah.
1: Called Miller's Cave. I sang that at a talent contest a long time ago in Arkansas. That's on the way. We'll check more about the Heritage Festival, so don't you go away.
0: Hey.
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3: Well, hey, we're back, and since we're a big old cave town, Horse Cave, we're going to do a song about a cave called Miller's Cave by Bobby Bear.

0: bad to get lost in caves. Boy, I tell you what. 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You've been around caves all your life. Probably as a youngster, you had a fascination with caves.
1: Yeah, that's how I got into this. I used to crawl around and explore when I was in school, and then I there was a job opening, and I ended up moving to Horse Cave and just fell in love with it. It's a neat little place, and people don't know the history and the culture around these caves here, not only Horse Cave and Mammoth Cave and Cave City. It's just a big part of who we are around here.
0: Mammoth Cave, that's a pretty big cave, too.
1: It's a little bit big. If you haven't seen Hidden River Cave, though, we're a lot bigger than people know. It's a huge cave.
0: Well, you got the longest swinging. Tell about the swinging bridge. Mm-hmm.
1: Well, we've got the longest swinging bridge in a cave in the world, and our tour is about a half a mile long, and it goes to a big old room down there you could just about put the whole town in. It's called Sunset Dome, one of the biggest cave rooms in the area. And it surprises people because they come here and they see the entrance right downtown and they think, oh, it's probably not very big.
0: Nothing,
1: but it's
0: to it,
1: huge.
0: Right?
1: Yeah.
0: I check it out on YouTube. I haven't been down there. I'm going to get down there one day. I'm kind of claustrophobic, but you know. It'd probably help us get through it, you know.
1: Well, you know, it's nice and cool down there. So on a hot day, feels great.
0: So you're looking at maybe 58 degrees this weekend down in the cave.
1: Yeah.
0: A lot of people be heading to the cave. They're heading back up and get a, funnel cake.
1: I'm hoping the weather doesn't chase people off, but you know what? You got indoor places you can go. You can go in the cave museum. You can go in the cave. You know, there's other places that'll be open. We got a new restaurant in town that'll be open. So if you get a little hot, go in and cool off and eat something or have some
0: right
1: dessert.
0: Down the road, El Crucel.
1: Yeah.
0: They'll feed you well.
1: Yep. Exactly. And we got a lot of food booths. So you want something different to eat? We got a ton of food booths at this festival.
0: Great variety. And there's people. Talk about some of the food booths you got.
1: Well, I don't know all of them. There'll be like your typical festival food and barbecue and all that kind of stuff. I'm sure we'll have Cheney's ice cream. We always have them. You know, funnel cakes and that kind of thing. And so, you know, the kids love that kind of stuff, and you normally have to go to the state fair or somewhere to get it, so come down to Horse Cave.
0: A lot of ice cream and Cheney's be eating there. Of course, the funnel cakes and the Pioneer, let's see, 95 on no rain inside on Saturday or Sunday.
1: Yeah, we like that.
0: That's good. You don't want no downpour.
1: No.
0: You'd rather have the heat than a total washout.
1: Yeah, and that rain makes it hotter, so we don't want any more hot.
0: How did you get first involved in the cave down here?
1: I was a cave person. I was working for an organization called the American Cave Conservation Association. I had a degree in geology. I actually had a degree in geology and music, so I was only qualified to be a rock musician. But but I was looking for something that would pay, and the music wasn't paying. So I found this fledgling organization that was doing cave stuff, and I joined them, and then we moved to Horse Cave. Bill Austin, who had owned the cave in town, he had Mammoth Onyx Cave out at the exit at the interstate, and he invited us to come out here and try to restore this cave because it had been polluted and it had been closed for about 40 years. And so we undertook that project, and it took us decades to get the cave back, but hey, we're back, and we're doing 25,000 visitors a year now, which is it's a lot of people.
0: Oh, yeah. Where were you born? Tell the people about your background.
1: Oh, I'm born in a big music town. I'm from Galax, Virginia, which is known as the mountain music capital of the world. It's one of the oldest fiddling conventions is in Galax, and it's in the Blue Ridge Mountains of Virginia. And so I grew up listening to the old-time music and bluegrass and all that good stuff.
0: I think of the song, My Blue Ridge Mountain Home. Remember that?
1: Yeah.
0: I can't remember who did that. But But you love what you do, you know.
1: Oh, I absolutely do. And I love this area. I love the people around here, and it's just a unique place. I think it's a special place.
0: And it's getting bigger every year, the Horse Cave Heritage Festival.
1: Well, I hope so.
0: A lot of rich heritage.
1: We want to see it keeping bigger.
0: Anything else that we missed out on here? How about that? Well, we did miss out on the hours, and starts tomorrow.
1: It starts tomorrow. We close the streets down about noon. So if you come in, you'll need to find a parking place and walk around. We'll be setting up the booths for a few hours. But we open things up about 4 o'clock, and the music starts at 5, goes to 9 o'clock, and then we shut down about 9 so people can get to bed because they got a long day the next day. And we've got a fun run early in the morning. I think it's like 7 o'clock, I believe. and
0: Bring the water bottles.
1: Yep. No, it's at 8 o'clock, and there's a pancake breakfast at the Thomas House, the old house above the cave.
0: What does that cost?
1: I don't know what their cost is, but
0: I've heard it's good.
1: It won't be much, but you can come and eat pancakes there, and that supports the Rotary Club for Horse Cave.
0: Oh, yeah, help Rotary, yeah.
1: And then we've got music starting at 10 o'clock on two stages, and it's going to go continuously all day until 9 o'clock that night.
0: Saturday night is going to run all the way to probably 10, won't it, probably?
1: It might go a little later, depending on how late the bands go, but usually we try to shut it down not too late because, you know, it's a small town and people want to go to bed eventually.
0: Yeah, WLC will be there. Megan and Chris will be there live 9 to 11. I'm sure you'll stop by and talk to them live down there.
1: Absolutely.
0: Now, they're going to shut down the roads, the streets, parts of the streets down there?
1: Yeah, we'll be shutting Main Street down from the stoplight all the way down to the Horse Cave Baptist Church. So you'll kind of have to maneuver your way around to find parking areas, but there's plenty of parking around.
0: A wiggle room, kind of maneuver around. Mm-hmm. Yeah. You can't get lost in Horse Cave, Kentucky.
1: Not too bad.
0: You can get lost in L.A. and Detroit.
1: Yeah, you can.
0: It's unbelievable. We lost Dolly Parton. What do you think about Dolly? That's a terrible loss, but heaven's gain.
1: Oh, everybody loved Dolly. She's the only person I know that everybody on the planet loved. And I think she's the greatest songwriter ever.
0: He had a big heart, you know, and didn't have a whole lot of money when they were growing up.
1: She never had anything bad to say about anybody, did she?
0: No, and I never heard anybody say anything bad about Dolly.
1: Yep.
0: I know Porter and Dolly had their differences a long time ago. That inspired the song, "I Will Always Love You," but they, you know, worked things out, you know.
1: Great song.
0: We're going to hear one of your favorite songs, "Coat of Many Colors," in a minute. How about that?
1: I love it. I love it.
0: Then we'll come back with a final word with David Foster. Talk about the Heritage Festival and Caves, too.
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5: Sunny, 96 today. Heat index values above 100. A heat advisory in effect again today. Clear 71 tonight. Sunny 95 tomorrow. Sunny 95 Saturday. Sunny 95 Sunday. You detecting a pattern here as we end summer? Slight chance of rain and thunderstorms on Monday. A high in the lower 90s. Perhaps upper 80s on Tuesday.
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0: What a great song. Sent out to Anita tuning in to at Richardson Carpenter Perch. Anita, have a beautiful day. Dolly Parton. Everybody loved Dolly Parton. It's amazing.
1: Sure did.
0: You did too, right? That's probably your favorite.
1: Well, if you're a songwriter, you can't help but love Dolly Parton. If you're a human, you can't help but love Dolly Parton.
0: She had a line in that song, Silver and Gold. So true. Time has a way of turning us old. And time can't be bought with silver and gold. And the things of this world won't last you long.
1: Yep.
0: She proved it, right?
1: She sure did. She left a legacy.
0: And just 80 years of age, you know, I mean, think about it. A lot of people don't make it to 80, but some people make it to 100, but just have to leave your legacy and make sure your heart's right when you get ready to go, right?
1: Mm-hmm. Exactly.
0: We were talking about I Will Always Love You. That's one of your favorite songs.
1: Oh, yeah.
0: She said Whitney Houston knocked it out of the ballpark, but she heard Whitney Houston's version. She almost had a heart attack.
1: Yeah.
0: And some people said, don't you feel bad Whitney cut your song? Well, no, when I got my first royalty check, said $1 million even, I wasn't feeling too bad. Tell her you're going to be singing tomorrow night with the band, too.
1: Yeah, I'm with the Unpredictables. We do bands. We do songs like Chicago and Steely Dan and kind of complex rock and roll from the 70s.
0: I like Chicago, Foreigner, people like that.
1: Yeah, love that stuff.
0: And they had a great sound, didn't they?
1: Yeah, and we're going to have fun. And, you know, if you're thinking about coming to this thing or not, I know it's going to be hot, but there is no place else in South Central Kentucky where you're going to hear this much music in one place this weekend, and it's free.
0: It don't cost nothing, right, yeah.
1: Come out and support it, yep.
0: It's amazing. I'll always love. We were talking about Elvis wanted to cut this song, I'll Always Love You, but she said no. Colonel Parker wanted half of it. She said no. Much I love Elvis cutting it, it breaks my heart. I can't do it. It's business.
1: Yep. Oh, Elvis would have pocketed a lot of money on that song.
0: Oh, man, it's unbelievable. Once again, tell the people the hours and tomorrow.
1: Yeah, we're kicking off the show about 4 o'clock tomorrow, Friday night, from 4 to 9. We'll have music from 5 to 9 on two stages continuously. So you have to go back and forth to hear everybody. And then Saturday, things start off at 7 o'clock with a pancake breakfast. There'll be a fun run, antique cars, lots of stuff. The stages open at 10 o'clock and go till 9 o'clock. Again, two stages. Is all day Saturday.
0: Two nights. A cave expert. Been at it 40 years. Thank you, David.
1: Yep, and come see the cave, too. Be and nice and cool.
0: Get in the cave, 58 degrees.
1: Yep.
0: I always love you. We'll close out with Dolly. How about that?
1: Yep.

That's what we're doing, carrying on. Boy, thanks, David Foster, for sitting in with me today, talking about the Heritage Festival this weekend. Chris and Megan will be down there live tomorrow, 9-11 downtown. Horse Cave is going to be packed, all kinds of music, food, and fun, and the cave, 58 degrees down there. And half price on cave tours tomorrow, too. How about that? And baseball coming up here in just a bit. We're going to join Reds Baseball Network in Progress, take on the Dodgers, wrapping up that series. And the Reds try to win another one. They won last night, so maybe they even up the series against the tough Dodgers from L.A. George Jones in Alabama takes us out of here. Same old me and Mahomes in Alabama. Go Reds. I'll see you later.

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2: You've gone beyond that now. You've become a reliable piece of the bullpen. How have you been able to do that and basically be a completely different pitcher than you were the last time you were up here?
3: Yeah, I think just having a really good routine is very important to help me stay healthy. And I think once I get that check mark of staying healthy, then I'm able to go to like the next level of like, okay, well, how can I improve as a pitcher? And that's where I'm at now. So it's just going out there doing, making mistakes, learning from them, going back out, doing it again. You know, I made a few small game plan changes like throughout the season. And I think the more and more I throw with Trevi and Steve-O, like we're getting even more on the same page and having similar attack plans where I'm not having to like shake off or anything like that. I really trust what they're calling behind the dish. So it's been really good, you know, in the batteries, you know, things and the game planning. But that's where I'm at now is just like, how can I improve myself as a pitcher and just become a better pitcher each and every day?
2: How much does that free you up mentally when you can be in sync and trust what those guys are calling? And it's along the same lines what you want to do.
3: Yeah. I mean, I've thrown to them before, and especially Steve-O, I have a lot of innings with them through the minor leagues. It's very freeing because, well, I do my own homework and scouting and have some ideas of how I'm going to attack guys. They're behind the dish for the entirety of the game, and they watch swings and watch takes and foul balls, and some of those things you can't fully see from the bullpen. And so I'm able to go in a game and just fully rely on them and trust them. They do a lot of game planning. I've actually never seen someone game plan as much as I've seen Trevino game plan. So every time I go out, I'm just overly impressed with them. They work really hard back there.
4: The Reds welcome Brady Singer back to the mound today. The right-hander is 6-14 with a 5.38 ERA and 29 starts. Singer is 2-1 with a 1.89 ERA and 3 career appearances against the Dodgers. And this welcome back report is brought to you by Elk and Elk, serious lawyers for serious injuries, and an official sponsor of the Cincinnati Reds. 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We are getting you ready for the Reds and Dodgers on this Thursday afternoon, and this is the Reds Radio Network.
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3: Fox News, I'm Tom Graham. Millions of Americans finding themselves in new congressional districts ahead of November's midterms.
4: A new report finds nearly 35 million Americans, about 1 in 10 U.S. voters, now live in a different congressional district than 2 years ago. It's the outcome of unprecedented mid-decade redistricting this past year.
3: Fox's Jared Halpern, the Justice Department announcing several arrests in several cities following the administration's pledge to crack down on the fraudulent use of taxpayer cash.
5: This week's cases span from Massachusetts to California, to Kansas, ballot, healthcare, daycare, loan fraud, you name it. Earlier this week in Kansas City, DOJ officials joined by the vice president denounced a COVID loan fraud case involving more than 160 people, $245 million in predicted losses.
3: Fox's David Spunt in Washington, America's listening to Fox News.
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0: is related to grocery shopping. Of course, why not? We've been talking about it for the last 2 hours. Let's start. Okay. It's back in the 1916s. Clarence Saunders opened the first Piggly Wiggly in Memphis. And here's the weird part. The big new idea was letting customers shop for themselves. Before that, you'd give your grocery list to a clerk, and the clerk would go get everything. Honestly, that doesn't sound too terrible. It's kind of like our Walmart pickup or our stores pickup, our DoorDash. They have now Spark or Walmart delivery. But, you know, honestly, it doesn't sound terrible to just give somebody your list and go shopping. I don't like grocery shopping. I do not. I'll shop for clothes. I'll shop for anything. But grocery shopping, oh, hate it. But the Piggly Wiggly let people walk the aisles, grab their own groceries, and check out. And apparently people thought that was pretty unusual at first. Now look at us, walking through Walmart for an hour, buying 11 things that weren't on the list, and forgetting the one thing we actually went in for. We're making progress. You know, it's kind of funny that they have this back in then in 1916, because I feel like we're going back from 1916 to in the 2026 era, or whenever. It's probably way before 2026 when they started all this, you know, shopping, or probably around COVID when they started having people shop for you. So yeah, I find it interesting that they already had it figured out in 1916, and then they decided, hey, we're going to let you shop for yourself now. And now we're back to, hey, I don't want to shop for myself, which I am one of those people. Unless I'm going in to get some clothes, some shoes, something interesting, I do not want to shop for food. I mean, sometimes I like to cook if I get like those creative ideas, which I like creative cooking, but sometimes it's just too expensive to buy, so it's depressing to shop for me. Anyway, that's enough of my grocery shopping rant. Let's get back into the music.
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0: 2026 Hart County Civil War Days Parade is set for 10 a.m. Saturday, September 12th, and Mumfordville Civic Clubs, organizations, antique cars, and tractors, decorated side-by-sides and carts along with the walkers in period attire are all invited to participate. 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
10: The perjury trial for former Bardstown police officer Nick Houck is now pushed back to next year. John Shannon has the details.
11: A judge has granted a continuance requested by the defense, moving the hearings to next Friday. Houck is accused of making false statements in front of a grand jury while being questioned in relation to the case against his brother Brooks Houck, who was later convicted in the death of Crystal Rogers. Houck's attorneys have also requested that the perjury charges against him be dismissed. A hearing on that motion is scheduled for October 22nd. I'm John Shannon.
10: And a second arrest has been made in the death of 11-month-old Grayson Walton. Police say the child's step-grandfather, Jeffrey Barnett, is charged with tampering with physical evidence. That arrest comes just days after murder charges were filed against Elijah Mays. I'm Scott Hooper.
9: This is the Kentucky News Network.
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2: Sunny, 96 today. Heat index values above 100. A heat advisory in effect again today. Clear 71 tonight. Sunny 95 tomorrow. Sunny 95 Saturday. Sunny 95 Sunday. You detecting a pattern here as we end summer? Slight chance of rain and thunderstorms on Monday. A high in the lower 90s. Perhaps upper 80s on Tuesday.

after 4 o'clock hour, final hour with me, how sad. And one of the most famous dresses in pop culture history is about to be sold. Princess Diana's so-called revenge dress is going up for auction. And they think it could bring as much as, I am not going to tell you, you know, it's pretty expensive. It was a black Christian Stromboli dress Diana wore in the 1994, and it's scheduled for Sotheby's auction in New York on December 9th. And it does have a high estimated value. So stick around because you're going to want to hear that.

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6: Fox News, I'm John Saucier. Health and Human Services Secretary Robert F. Kennedy Jr. giving a keynote address at an anti-vaccine conference in Washington that he founded. The health secretary cast doubt on the number of trials the hepatitis B vaccine and others went through before they were approved.
7: It's inadequately powered, to say the least. There's no way any other product would get FDA approval with that few people.
6: Experts say the vaccine is safe. The Trump administration is ramping up the number of arrests it's making as part of an immigration crackdown. Congressional Hispanic Caucus Chair Adriano Espiat says that President Trump has broken his campaign promises.
8: Donald Trump promised an economy of prosperity, no wars and safe streets. Instead, we have the ICE tax. Forever wars and goon squats.
6: Republicans defending ICE is necessary for securing the border. 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

0: let's talk about Princess Diana's revenge dress. It's going back up for auction. And if you've seen the pictures, you know the dress. It's black, off the shoulders. She wore it in 1994 on the same night that Prince Charles publicly admitted he had been unfaithful. How could you in a black dress admit? Oh my gosh, I bet she was stunning. But anyway, that one outfit basically became a pop culture moment all by itself. Now, Sotheby's estimates it could sell for somewhere between, get this, $150,000 to $300,000. And I think that's what makes this interesting, because technically it's just a dress, but it's also attached to this huge moment people still remember more than 30 years later. So, are you buying fabric at that point? Are you buying the story attached to it? Because $300,000 better come with the story. And, you know, it does. Princess Diana, you know, the night that Prince Charles goes up and says, I've been cheating on you, kind of a thing. And there you go. You got that dress. So, if you want that dress, you can buy it for $150,000 to $300,000. All right, that's going to do it for me today. We started with Duncan coming to Walmart, and I talked about the new dinner that Chunky Campbell's has come up with. We also found out that a clerk used to do your grocery shopping, which isn't so different from today's grocery shopping for some people. And we somehow ended up with Princess Diana's $300,000 dress. A very normal afternoon around here. We just jump around from thing to thing and whatever catches our attention. I'm Megan. Thanks for hanging out with me. Have a great evening. Drive safe. And I'll be back tomorrow. Same place, same time.
1: Hello, this is Amanda from Denison's Roadside Market. 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We have pumpkins, corn shocks, straw. 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We have scarecrows. 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We also have a Penn's Country Ham, Kenny's Cheeses, Legacy Dairy Milk, Silver Mess Lettuce, Jake's Sausage, and Penn Sausage. 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
7: I like mayonnaise to the degree that it had to come into a New Year's resolution. It was a New Year's resolution that I could not order extra mayonnaise on my sandwiches. I could order mayonnaise, but I couldn't use the word extra. And I found out very quickly I wasn't getting enough mayonnaise. But I didn't want to break my resolution, so here's how I would order lunch. Hi, I would like a turkey sandwich with Swiss cheese, lettuce, and mayonnaise. You hear what I'm saying here? I want mayonnaise. Capital M-A-Y. And the rest of the letters that are necessary for mayonnaise.
6: 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Laughs on break.
8: Yo, it's Russell Dickerson. This is my single, Worth Your While. Chili Peppers are co-writers on this song because of the You're My Butterfly Sugar Baby reference. Check it out right now.

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11: Former Kentucky Governor Matt Bevin is out of jail after the Kentucky Court of Appeals questioned the legality of his contempt sentence in an ongoing child support case. More now from Joe Lincoln.
12: The appeals court did not overturn the contempt finding against Matt Bevin. Instead, the court raised questions about whether the former governor was being held under civil contempt rules. In civil contempt cases, a person must have a way to comply with court order and gain release. Appeals Judge Allison E. Jones said it was not clear Bevin had that that option. Bevin had spent nearly 2 weeks in jail after a family court judge found he repeatedly failed to provide financial records and missed court appearances in an ongoing child support dispute involving his adopted son. The appeals court says Bevin still must turn over those records, and the underlying family court case will continue. I'm Joe Lincoln.
11: And I'm Scott Hooper.
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16: Tonight, 71, another hot day tomorrow, sunny 95, then clear skies, 68 for an overnight low on Friday night. Saturday, sunny 95, Sunday, sunny 95, Monday, a 20% chance of rain and thunderstorms with a high of 93.

0: Fox News. I'm Tom Graham. A federal judge says officials at the Kennedy Center have to give 30 days notice before making any changes to the performing arts facility.
1: Federal Judge Christopher Cooper says the Kennedy Center has to provide 30 days of notice before they make any physical changes, including demolishing it. The ruling comes after the Kennedy Center's director and COO announced it was closing for 7 days because of risks to public safety.
0: Fox's Jessica Rosenthal, a man with a history of mental illness, sentenced after he sprayed vinegar water on Democrat Congresswoman Ilhan Omar.
2: Anthony Kazmierczak, sentenced to 14 months in federal prison after pleading guilty to assaulting a U.S. officer when he approached Rep. Ilhan Omar during a speaking event in January, as he said that Omar was splitting Minnesota apart.
0: That is Fox's Jeff Manasso. Omar was not heard. 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
4: For Thursday, it is September 17th, and from the Studio 101 News Desk, I'm Chris Jesse. Preliminary autopsy results confirm the body found Monday in a cornfield near Cave City is 61-year-old John Adwell. The initial report also indicates no obvious signs of trauma. Adwell had been last seen September 2nd, and a search had been underway over the past week and a half. Just before 2 p.m. Monday, dispatch received a call from a farmer harvesting a cornfield near White Street and Curd Lane who found Adwell. Police had previously searched the area using thermal imaging by drone, but investigators say due to coverage of the corn and heat, no indications were provided during that flyover. Kentucky State Police responded to a fatal crash on U.S. 31E south of Glasgow near the northernmost Barron River Lake Bridge on Wednesday morning. Investigators say 18-year-old Brock Likens of Glasgow was driving north in a 2004 Chevrolet Silverado, lost control, crossed the center line, and impacted a 2006 Pontiac G6 driven by 40-year-old Martin Hernandez, who died at the scene. A 21-year-old passenger in the Hernandez vehicle, Adric Ward of Glasgow, was airlifted to Nashville. Likens was transported to T.J. Sampson Community Hospital for treatment of injuries. At Hodgsonville City Council's Monday meeting, the appointment of Terry Riley as the new permanent chief was approved. Riley's initial appointment as acting chief came earlier this year after Chief James Richardson submitted his letter of resignation May 29th. Richardson cited personal and family reasons for leaving. Riley is a second-generation law enforcement professional who has been with Hodgsonville Police since 2022. A candidate in this year's Glasgow mayoral race was arrested Wednesday. Bowling Green Police took 51-year-old Bobby Miller into custody, according to records from Warren County Regional Jail, charging him with fourth-degree assault, domestic violence with minor injury. He was released later in the day on Wednesday with a $2,500 bond. Well, it is easily becoming the hottest stretch of the year for the final days of summer. Forecast details are coming up in a couple of minutes.
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4: Mostly clear tonight and 71 for the low, sunny, another hot day tomorrow, 95 for the high, clear 68 tomorrow night for the football crew. Game time temperature, we'll say, probably around 80, lower 80s for kickoff by 7 o'clock. Then an overnight low, as I mentioned, 68. On Saturday, sunny. Warm day, 95. Sunday, sunny. Hot day, 95. Monday, 20% chance of rain and thunderstorms, a high of 93. Maybe into the 80s on Tuesday as we usher in fall. 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
4: 71-year-old Don Ray Davis, Sr. of Hodgenville, passed away Monday at Jewish Hospital in Louisville. He was a member of Cecilia Baptist Church, and survivors include his wife, Debbie Davis, a son, Donnie Davis, Jr., two sisters, Donna Hunter and Carolyn Shoemaker. Three grandchildren survive. A funeral service for Don Ray Davis, Sr. is scheduled for 11 Friday morning at Dixon Rogers Funeral Home in Magnolia, and burial will follow in Mount Zion Separate Baptist Church Cemetery. Visitation is 5 to 8 p.m. this evening and from 9 a.m. until service time on Friday at the funeral home, and all times in this obituary are Eastern. 90-year-old Stanley Spencer of Horse Cave passed away Tuesday at his home. He was a member of Echo Mission Church. Survivors include his wife, Lorreen Spencer, and 10 children, A.D. Spencer, Daryl Spencer, Laura Bush, Dreema Doss, Ricky Spencer, Kim Harper, Judy Harlow, Tammy Hayes, Stacy Spencer, and Teresa Stover. 24 grandchildren and 56 great-grandchildren survive. A funeral service for Stanley Spencer is scheduled for 1 Friday afternoon at Wynn Funeral Home. Burial will follow in Spencer Family Cemetery. Visitation is 3 to 7 p.m. this evening and from 10 a.m. until service time Friday at Wynn Funeral Home. 82-year-old Judy Lynn Cummings Watkins of Brownsville passed away on Tuesday at the Medical Center in Bowling Green. She was a member of New Home General Baptist Church. Survivors include a son, Doug Watkins of Louisville, two grandchildren and two great-grandchildren. A funeral service for Judy Lynn Cummings Watkins is scheduled for 1 Friday afternoon at Grayville Funeral Home. Burial will follow in New Home Cemetery. Visitation today is from 11 a.m. to 7 p.m. this evening, and then on Friday from 10 a.m. until service time at Grayville Funeral Home. 80-year-old Leroy Allison Owens of Cave City passed away on Sunday at the Medical Center in Bowling Green. He was a member of Salem Baptist Church. Survivors include his wife of 61 years, Jean Crane Owens, his children, Delana Owens Webb, and Kevin Lee Owens, all of Cave City. Five grandchildren, four great-grandchildren, and a sister, Martha Talley, all survive. A funeral service for Leroy Allison Owens is scheduled for 2 Friday afternoon at Patton's Cave City Chapel. And burial will follow in Cave City Cemetery. Visitation continues today from 10 a.m. to 7 p.m. this evening and from 10 a.m. until service time on Friday at Patton's Cave City Chapel.
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8: If you work for Apple or Android, would you stop improving the phones? I think we did it. We can do stuff on phones that we never even dreamed to ask for. You can wave your phone in front of a vending machine and it'll give you chips. I didn't see that in Back to the Future 2. You can post a sentence to the world and make yourself permanently unhireable. We have... I think we've covered it. I just wish these companies would now pool all of their resources together and finally create an unbreakable phone. How has that not been the priority these last 15 years that I've been trying to hold on to a $1,000 computer that's shaped like a slippery bar of soap?
7: 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Laughs on break.

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2: Clear tonight, 71, another hot day tomorrow, sunny 95, then clear skies, 68 for an overnight low on Friday night. Saturday, sunny 95, Sunday, sunny 95, Monday, a 20% chance of rain and thunderstorms with a high of 93.

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5: I'm John Saucier. The United States is facing a critical munitions shortage as this war with Iran continues. Pentagon officials calling on Congress to increase defense spending and support President Trump's $1.5 trillion defense budget. Michael Duffy is Undersecretary of War for Acquisition and Sustainment on Fox Business.
6: To create a long-term demand signal, to triple or quadruple the production of some of our most exquisite munitions so that we ensure that we not only have the supply that we need for the future fight, but that we have the defense industrial base that will be able to continually sustain that force into the future.
5: This comes as human rights experts commissioned by the UN's top human rights body say they found reasonable grounds to believe the United States committed war crimes and two strikes in Iran, including on a school. The fact-finding mission on Iran, made up of independent experts, was created in 2022 by the Human Rights Council of the UN's top human rights body. 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
6: Don't get me wrong. 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
2: Clear tonight, 71. Another hot day tomorrow. Sunny, 95. Then clear skies, 68 for an overnight low on Friday night. Saturday, sunny, 95. Sunday, sunny, 95. Monday, a 20% chance of rain and thunderstorms with a high of 93.

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2: 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You didn't even want me around. And now I'm back to let you know I can really shake 'em down.